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0: 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He said no.
1: You're going to love this. 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
2: There's no earthly way of knowing
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2: which direction we are going.

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Ended that with the Rockford Files. Good evening. You are tuned to the Night Train Cocktail Lounge, riding the rails back into the past, kicking up the dust into the dusk, listening to sounds from back when. I'm your host, Brian Manley. Happy to be back this week. Sorry to have missed last week. Minor complications with the human body. Let me tell you where we've been so far on this journey together tonight. Thank you for joining me for it. That was the Rockford Files theme that ended that set. The Litter in there from 1967 doing Codeine from their album Distortions. The Pace Setters with a track called Victim of Loneliness. Masqueraders performing How. Weird track from Cabaret Voltaire, but every track from Cabaret Voltaire is weird. Makes Your Mouth Go Funny was the name of the song. And started everything off with Eddie G. Giles doing Go Go Train. Again, this is the Night Train Cocktail Lounge. Transistors are recommended. Before we get back into the music in the lounge, got a couple things to talk to you about. 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Now, Saturdays, 8 to 10 a.m., it's All That Jazz with Juan Leone and Josh. It's a collection of jazz, blues, and gospel from the late 50s to the early 70s. This includes the beginnings of free jazz. The record's produced by Impulse, ESP Records, and Columbia Records. It also includes the discovery of some of the early blues masters and their work recorded during these same years. Finally, it includes the beginnings of the modern gospel revival. It's All That Jazz with Juan Leone and Josh. Saturdays, 8 a.m. Let's listen to some more music here in the Night Train Cocktail Lounge. And I think we're going to do that with the Runaways.

girl to the territory of the poor men who live by killing. A girl who has experienced so much that only sadistic brutality can thrill her.

Dee Dee Sharp with Baby Cakes ended that set. Lee Morgan in there, The Lion and the Wolf from the Leeway album. It's Art Blakey on drums. And I think that just got reissued. The Runaways doing Saturday Night Special, 1977's And Now The Runaways. And this is the Night Train Cocktail Lounge. I'm your host, Brian Manley. Thank you for being here. Got a couple of things to talk to you about. The National Parks Art Foundation is a nonprofit offering artists and residence programs, museum and loan programs, and work.

Got a little bit more to go. And I'm going to get this started with a little bit of Disco Magic from the Electric Horseman soundtrack.

0: I think we could get to know them and the organization of their world without too much trouble. But I doubt that we could ever feel part of the medieval world. We would have to forget too much that is fundamental to our way of thinking. And we would have to accept too much that as modern men we have forgotten or rejected.
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2: Monday called me early, coming down by surprise, waiting for a signal light to change.

Rube Song from 1905. Rube Song was the performer. The song was called And Then I Laughed. 1905. From 1971, we heard Chichi Santucci and Enzo Scopa doing Muriel from the album Mirage. We had Kris Kristofferson in there from 1972 with Smile at Me Again live at RCA Studios. Dave Grusin from the Electric Horseman soundtrack doing Disco Magic. That brings us to the end of the Night Train Cocktail Lounge. Stay tuned to the station for more excellent programming. I'll be back next week. I'm going to go to Nigeria, 1970. Chief Commander Ebenezer Obey. Everyone have a great week.

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Maybe if you know someone who might like this show, but they don't live within the radio signal. We're online too, so pretty cool. Thanks for tuning in to ArtXFM. And yeah, this is kind of a weird set I've put together. I think all the songs will sound good next to one another, but you might be wondering, like, whoa, why from the beginning to the end of the playlist, if you look at those two songs, maybe back to back, you might be like that. I don't know if that makes sense, but I think you'll like it. After all, this is the Mad Tea Party. Things don't have to make sense. So just embrace. But I'm going to start things off with Charlie XCX. She has a new album. And I was a massive fan of Brat when it came out. And I fully bought into Brat Summer. I thought it was so fun that it was a cultural moment. So when she started teasing this album, Music, Fashion, Film, that just came out earlier this week, I wasn't initially sold on it. But after a little bit of time with the sound, kind of watching some of the videos, kind of getting a feel for the vibe, some of it really sticks with me, and you might hear on my show from time to time. I would say it's not as immediate of a falling in love thing as it was, as I felt with Brat, but this is good. And if you're not sure if you like it because it's so different, give it a few listens and just, you know, think, get yourself in the mindset that this album wants to get you in. You're not partying, so, but you might be a little bit. But anyway, I'm not gonna talk anymore. I'm not a music journalist. I'm not sure how to describe this album, but this is Yeah by Charlie XCX.

0: out in the mix with DJ Farmer's Market. $10 gonna get a nice gift certificate to Whole Foods.
1: Come on.

0: nature to be dangerous.
1: Thirty spokes are made one by holes in a hub, by vacancies joining them for a wheel's use. The use of clay in molding pitchers comes from the hollow of its absence. Doors, windows in a house are used for their emptiness. Thus, we are helped by what is not to use what is.

0: observe my brain combine different mobile and left and right images. Disturbing relaxation, intoxicants, hybrids, distort perception, nanotripods prepare my telekinetic reflection.
1: If you've liked this set so far, you might like Primitive Future from DJ Earthtones. It's a weekly mix of new and classic punk, synthwave, underground rock, and related sounds. Restless music for restless times. That's Tuesdays, 9 to 10 p.m. So, same slot that you're listening to now, just tomorrow. So, anyway, that was Synchronic Disjecta by DJ Spooky. Before that was Play Me by Kim Gordon from her album of the same name. I just want to say that Kim Gordon is kind of the coolest person ever. I love that she's in her 70s, I believe, and making music that hip. And I really admire her. Before that was Ode to Bedroom Dancing from La Tigra, one of Kim Gordon's compatriots, Kathleen Hanna, fronting that band. And then we kick things off with Yeah by Charlie XCX from her new album, Music, Fashion, Film, which I would recommend. I think it's pretty good. Okay. I am going to read another message for you real fast, and then we're going to get back to some tunes. I want to tell you about Tribe Animal Sanctuary. They are committed to providing sanctuary for abused, neglected, and homeless animals. Through education and experience, they strive to encourage a vegan lifestyle and inspire change in the way society sees and treats animals. Find more information at tribesanctuary.org. All right, and I'm going to keep things going. This is Beck from his album Odelay. This song is called Novocaine.

0: That was Rain Down by ASO. Before that was Blue Shadows from the Avalanches featuring Karen O. That is brand new, so that's pretty exciting. Before that was The Update by the Beastie Boys from their album Ill Communication, which I come to a lot on this show. I just think that album's super cool. And we kick things off with Novocaine by Beck from his album Odelay. I'm gonna play another song, and then I will be returning with a message or two. So this is A Bouquet for Your 180 Face. I don't know what that means, but it's by Saya Gray. I think you're gonna like it. This is really cool. Here it is.
1: Okay.

That was a bouquet for your 180 mop or 180 face by Saya Gray. And that catches us up. I hope you've been enjoying this little pocket of music. I don't really know how to categorize it, especially because it's going to be switching up. Right after I read these messages, it's going to take a bit of a different turn. But I hope you like every twist and turn that we take. And if you don't, that's okay. They're different twists and turns. All right. Let us hear some messages from me. I want to tell you about pumpkin carving. I know that it's not Halloween yet, but to get ready for Halloween festivities, you got to start early. So this year's Jack-Lantern Trail at Iroquois Park will feature locally grown Kentucky Proud pumpkins transformed through the imagination, skill, and artistry of local artists. 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So that's what I mean. It takes time to build the perfect Halloween experience. 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If you're interested in learning more, there will be an artist information session Wednesday, July 29th at 5:30 p.m. at Louisville Visual Art. 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And go to louisvillevisualart.org to learn more. I think Halloween is the best holiday. I'm so excited for it to come once again. I'm enjoying the summer. I know there's a little bit left, even if the weather's a little weird, but I'm enjoying summer. I'm enjoying going to the pool when I can, but Halloween is always in my heart all year long. I want to tell you before I start playing more music about Sir Basil Outernational, the awesome show hosted by Sir Basil Bromley that covers all aspects of reggae music from ska roots to dub, classic to contemporary. That's Mondays, 10 p.m. to midnight. So right after this show. 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This next song is a brand new song. Well, by brand new, I mean it came out this year. It was a few months ago by Underscores, who is getting a lot of buzz lately. This is Body Feeling, and it is from her album U, just the letter U for Underscores. So here it is, Body Feeling.

That was Ashes to Ashes by David Bowie. And before that was Blue Jeans 2.0 by Ladytron. We kicked off that set with Body Feeling by Underscores. Thanks for tuning in to this show. Stay tuned for Sir Basil. I don't have a lot of time left, so I'm going to read this last song really quick. This is Walking on Thin Ice by Yoko Ono. I think it's one of the best and most underrated pop songs of the 80s. And yeah, I hope you enjoyed listening to this show. Stay tuned for Sir Basil. Tune in next week for more Mad Tea Party. Thanks for listening to WXOX. Here's Yoko.

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Welcome to another week of Spaz on National. Started off with a track from the Rhythm and Sound, the Versions album. A track called Your Version. 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A track called Overall, with Alice Pablo and Max Romeo Dad on it as well. And a 12 inch on Greensleeve label reissue, Time to Unite, Black Uhuru. And this is Danny Red on the Beatdown Sound Records, Judgment. I'll be here to midnight, so stay tuned.

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This is the Basel International. Started off with 7-inch on the Planets label. Chosen Few, In the Rain, cover of Jamaica song. Followed by Luciano doing Just Like Fools. Then Johnny Osborne, Tosh Riley, and Dean Fraser doing We Need Love. By 12-inch on the Rick label, Freddie McGregor, Calling Mr. Speaker. A 12-inch on the Echo Phonics label, Spiritual Harmony, Rutical Temple. And this is TNT Roots, doing Time and Space. I thought I'd be here for about another half hour, so keep tuned.

WXLX. It's Spazzo International. Started off with Sir Coxon, our national label. Get my name from that. Seven Fronts. Humble Way, Jonathan Kinjay. 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Follow Fashion, Clint Eastwood. And The Sun Is Shining, Ronnie Davis on the Gorgon Records. Then from African Museum, the 7-inch. Tribute to Wadi, Gregory Isaacs. Then from the Jar Shaka label, Covenant. Jar Covenant, Matthew and Fluxy. Then a 7-inch from Orchid, Lee Scratch Perry, Black Ark production. Traveling, Deborah Keith and the Black Five. And this is 7-inch on Taxi, reissue. Simon Robbie, Arnie Kamosi, England Be Nice. Well, thanks for tuning in this week. This is the Baswell National. You can hit me up on Facebook or Instagram, Gary Basil Bromley. Stay tuned to great shows coming up today and every day here on WXOX. Until next time, one love.

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1: Gracias, compadre segundo. Muchas gracias. Gracias.

And good morning. You're listening to WXOX LP Louisville. My name's Steve, and you're tuned in to another edition of 6 Degrees of Jazz. 6 Degrees of Jazz is a show that explores the richness of the music that is jazz through a focus on one featured artist each episode, someone with a large body of side work, broadly considering what it means to be a side player. This morning's spotlight artist is none other than McCoy Tyner, a celebrated leader, of course, in his own right. And I have lots of McCoy Tyner records, and they're all great. But this isn't a McCoy Tyner as a leader show. This is McCoy Tyner, the side artist show this morning. And I need to give a shout out to Christy No of Wash Away the Dust, whose own show lays in the It's in the background of my inspiration to do a McCoy Tyner show. She played softly as in a morning sunrise from the Live at the Village Vanguard recordings on her show the other day. And it was tail end of her show, which is Sundays from 11 to 12. And I thought, you know, every time is a good time to listen to softly as in a morning sunrise. And McCoy Tyner's intro on it is just lovely. And hence I said, you know what? I'm going to do a McCoy Tyner show sooner rather than later. So this is that this is that week, finally. And 6 Degrees of Jazz has been on the air since November of 2024. And there's still so many artists where I think to myself, why haven't I done a show devoted to fill in the blank? Max Roach. I haven't done a Max Roach show. But McCoy Tyner is another one of those folks who I haven't done until today. That being said, I'm going to get right to it. This is Softly as in a Morning Sunrise. This was recorded November 2nd, 1961 at the Village Vanguard. Coltrane, John Coltrane, is on soprano saxophone. McCoy Tyner is on the piano. Reggie Workman is on the bass. Elvin Jones is on the drum. And I hope that you're having a great morning. This is Softly as in a Morning Sunrise.

And good morning. Welcome back. You're listening to WXOX LP Louisville. This is 6 Degrees of Jazz. And that first block of this episode devoted to the side work of McCoy Tyner, we had two of the big dog tracks of 60s jazz there, played by some of the coolest cats to ever play jazz. We started with Softly as in a Morning Sunrise from the John Coltrane classic album Live at the Village of Vanguard, originally released on Impulse in 1962, with the classic quartet lineup there of Coltrane, McCoy Tyner piano, Reggie Workman bass, Alvin Jones drums. And then we heard Night Dreamer, title track from Wayne Shorter's record Night Dreamer, released in 1964, recorded the same year. Wayne Shorter, tenor saxophone, Lee Morgan, trumpet, McCoy Tyner piano, and, again, Reggie Workman bass, Alvin Jones drums. Hope you all enjoyed that. Sometime in September, maybe October, I think I'm going to do a Lee Morgan show. Been too long. Lee Morgan, side work, Art Blakey, Wayne Shorter, all sorts of folks. Okay, folks, La Casita invites you to a night of Latinx food, musical, and dancing performances, and so much joy. It's this year's Circle of Solidarity that will take place on August 8th at the Melwood Arts Center. The event directly supports crucial initiatives such as fighting food insecurity, increasing kindergarten readiness, providing mental health support to uninsured families, and so much more. For information about this Circle of Solidarity, visit lacasitacenter.org. Okay. And if you're up earlier than my show from 7 to 8 a.m., say from 6 to 7 a.m., and it's Friday, be sure to tune in to Johnny V's Virtual Jukebox on WXOX. Johnny V's Virtual Jukebox is the home of all kinds of music: rock and roll, country and western, rhythm and blues, jazz and swing, reggae and ska, not to mention music from many distant and not so distant lands. Each week, Johnny V will be popping some coins into the JVVJ to see what turns up. It's set on random, so there's no telling what you'll hear. That's every Friday from 6 to 7 a.m. I know that those Friday mornings when I'm up early, I love tuning in, catching the awesome randomness that he's laying down here for us. All just to bring you good music, as does 6 Degrees of Jazz. Bring you good music. All right, we're going to get back to it. This is a track called African Skies. This is from a 1996 release of Michael Brecker's called Tales from the Hudson. All-star lineup here. Michael Brecker, tenor saxophone. McCoy Tyner, spotlight artist for the morning, on piano. Dave Holland on bass. Don Elias on percussion. And none other than Jack DeJohnette playing drums. Hope you're having a great Tuesday. This is African Skies.

And you're listening to 6 Degrees of Jazz on WXOX 97.1 FM. Thanks for tuning in. Hope you're having a great morning. That track we just heard, lovely, wasn't it? That was Verse, recorded July 14, 1966, for an album that was released as Stick Up by Bobby Hutcherson on the Blue Note label, Bobby Hutcherson on the vibraphone, Joe Henderson on the tenor sax. Spotlight artists for the morning, McCoy Tyner playing piano, Herbie Lewis on the bass, and Billy Higgins was on the drums. Our version of that is from a release of the Mosaic label. Mosaic is a record company that remasters material and releases limited edition box sets of that material, and they did a complete Bobby Hutcherson Blue Note. They released, I believe it was last summer, year and a half ago. I've been digging into that at home and have been working in some tracks along the way into the show. So, hope you like that. And we opened this block with African Skies, Michael Brecker, from Michael Brecker's Tales from the Hudson, with McCoy Tyner in 1996. Okay, folks, coming up. Proposals have been submitted to place a roundabout at Douglas Loop and Bardstown Road. To see the plans and submit your comments, please visit HighlandsDouglas.com. That's the first part, HighlandsDouglas.com. Then it's /Bardstown-Road-Phase 2. That's Bardstown-Road-Phase 2. As somebody who lives in that neighborhood, I just want a left turn arrow there when you're trying to turn left onto Douglas off Bardstown Road if Twig and Leaf is on your right. That's such an unsafe left turn. Anyway, maybe a roundabout takes care of the problem. Maybe that just makes things worse. I don't know. But go to that website and submit your comments and see the plans. Okay, stick around after my show today for Democracy Now! Democracy Now! is a national, daily, independent, award-winning news program hosted by journalists Amy Goodman and Juan Gonzalez. Democracy Now!'s War and Peace Report provides the audience with access to people and perspectives rarely heard in the U.S. corporate-sponsored media, including independent and international journalists, ordinary people from around the world who are directly affected by U.S. foreign policy, grassroots leaders, and peace activists, artists, academics, and independent analysts. That's every Monday here on XOX from 8 to 9 a.m., so stick around for that. Not too long ago, at the Speed Museum, there was a showing of a documentary about Amy Goodman. Steal This Story, Please, I think was its name. It was tremendous, and that's worth checking out if you can find it. All right, back to music featuring McCoy Tyner. You know I was going to have to play this one. This is My Favorite Things, John Coltrane Quartet, with McCoy Tyner piano, Steve Davis on the bass, Elvin Jones on drums, Coltrane soprano sax. It's a great tune. Let's kick back. Enjoy it.

That was My Favorite Things, performed by John Coltrane and his quartet of October 1960. The addition with McCoy Tyner on piano, Steve Davis on the bass, and Elvin Jones on the drums. And I know for a fact, if you're in a dive bar late at night, let's say midnight, and they have a jukebox and you only have a dollar, you want to play a song, My Favorite Things, it's a good value. And goes over surprisingly well. Who doesn't like that song? It's great. All right. It's been a lot of fun playing some of my favorite things, being tracks with McCoy Tyner. We opened

this morning with Softly, As in a Morning Sunrise, which may be my favorite. My favorite, thanks, is pretty good. I also really, really, really do like that Live at the Village Vanguard edition of Softly, As in a Morning Sunrise. Okay. Got time for one more track. I'm going to play a track here from a Flora Purim album called Encounter, released in 1977. It's a vocal track. It's got Purim on vocals and McCoy Tyner on piano. That's it. The piano style of McCoy Tyner on this track reminds me of his playing on the album Sahara. If you're not familiar with Sahara, it's a good classic McCoy Tyner record, and this has got some echoes of that. And yes, another lovely song. And I hope you have a lovely day. And thanks for listening. And I'll be back next week. Don't know what I'm going to do yet. Maybe Pat Metheny, maybe something else. We'll see. This is Flora Purim. Tomorrow, McCoy Tyner on piano. See you next week.

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1: They didn't send us a letter, they didn't send us like a polite request. They sent us a subpoena demanding our internal communications, our financial records, and a lot more. Which is just wild.
0: Congress subpoenas the nonprofit newsroom Breakthrough News. The Department of Justice investigates Code Pink, among other groups. We'll speak with Code Pink's Medea Benjamin and BTN host Rania Khalik. Then, at the request of Secretary of State Marco Rubio, ICE deports Colombian activist Beto Corral. The reason? His criticisms of the far-right Trump-endorsed Colombian president-elect.
2: There is no rule in international law that prohibits an asylum seeker from expressing opinions or speaking about the politics of their country. That prohibition simply does not exist.
0: Beto Corral will join us from Bogota. And finally, to Berlin, where a man drove a van into a pride celebration over the weekend, killing one person and injuring 29. We'll speak with Berlin's queer commissioner, Alfonso Pontesano. All that and more coming up. Welcome to Democracy Now!, democracynow.org, The War and Peace Report. I'm Amy Goodman. France and Spain are bracing for another heat wave as thousands of firefighters and troops continue to battle unprecedented fires that have forced over 360,000 people to evacuate their homes. In a town in eastern Spain, residents describe devastating scenes from this weekend.
3: It was like in the movies where hell cracked the ground open and you see the red hell. That's how it was here. On Saturday night, this hill was horrific. In this area with houses, there were flames 15 to 20 meters tall. It was an atrocity. I can't describe the helplessness that a person feels to see their home, their neighbor's homes, their town, their neighborhood burning.
0: Spanish Prime Minister Pedro Sanchez linked the fires to the escalating climate emergency.
2: What we are living is not a succession of isolated events. As has been said before, it is the most painful expression of a climate emergency that is making sixth-generation wildfires more voracious, heat waves more frequent, and as a result, our territory more vulnerable. This is no longer an exception. It is the new reality. Summers are becoming increasingly difficult, destructive, and therefore deadly.
0: Here in the United States, major fires in Oregon have burned more than 1 million acres of land and forced the closure of Interstate 84 for some 70 miles. According to the Oregon Department of Forestry, there are dozens of active large fires burning across the state. Meanwhile, in Minnesota, fires have burned about 68,000 acres in Superior National Forest and nearby areas. The Washington Post reports the Biden administration had approved $10 million to thin out Superior National Forest to help prevent fires. But last year, the Trump administration's DOGE program paused or canceled nearly all the Forest Service's grant projects and funds. A former U.S. Forest Service district ranger said, quote, "Had that work been implemented, it would have been effective in stopping or slowing down these fires." President Trump is hosting Israeli Prime Minister Benjamin Netanyahu at the White House today for the first time since the U.S. and Israel launched their war against Iran 5 months ago. The meeting comes as Trump weighs his next steps in Iran. On Friday, Trump paused strikes after 2 weeks of attacks. On Monday, he told Axios, quote, "We are in very deep talks with Iran. If they don't work out, we'll go back to very strong military action," he said. In June, Trump and Netanyahu reportedly had a tense phone call, with Trump repeatedly calling the Israeli prime minister, quote, "effing crazy." Netanyahu will also attend today's funeral for Republican Senator Lindsey Graham, who died on July 11th. Over the weekend, The Wall Street Journal published an excerpt from an unreleased documentary showing Senator Graham cheering on the U.S. strikes on Iran.
4: Look what we've done here.
5: I know.
4: I almost cried.
5: Yeah.
4: I mean, like, how long have we been pushing this?
5: Well, I mean, you've been pushing this for years, right?
4: Right. It's here. I talked to Trump this morning.
5: It's literally...
4: Well, he's jacked. Yeah. It's the best thing I've ever done. He loves blowing stuff up. So, you know, there are a lot of people inside didn't want to do it, so I've had my challenges.
0: Ukrainian President Volodymyr Zelensky will also meet with President Trump and then attend Graham's funeral. Zelensky's visit comes days after a Russian ballistic missile struck a large military technology and drone exhibition near Kyiv that had been organized to show off Ukraine's drone technology. The attack killed at least 10 people and injured close to 100. Meanwhile, Ukraine has attacked a major Russian fuel storage depot located more than 800 miles from the Ukrainian border. The Ugandan government has started distributing emergency food relief after 19 people reportedly died in the east of the country due to prolonged drought. The Famine Early Warning Systems Network, a global mapping network on food security, reported conditions of drought in the Karamoja region of Uganda. Crops have failed due to inadequate rain, leaving 1.5 million people in the area to face food shortages and malnutrition. This comes as the World Food Program has been forced to drastically scale back aid to Uganda after significant funding cuts, most recently from USAID. The Trump administration filed an emergency application to the Supreme Court to allow an executive order that would restrict voting by mail. This comes after a federal appeals court blocked key parts of the executive order over the weekend. The Supreme Court has until August 3rd to respond. Under Trump's executive order, the Department of Homeland Security would create state-by-state lists of eligible voters who are citizens. The U.S. Postal Service would then use the list provided by states to assess if voters should be allowed to vote by mail. In Michigan, Democratic Senate candidates Dr. Abdul El-Sayed and Congressmember Haley Stevens sparred on Monday in the final debate before next Tuesday's primary. It's one of the most closely watched Senate races in the country. The debate moderator, Roop Raj, questioned Stevens about receiving funding from AIPAC, the American-Israel Public Affairs Committee.
6: Congresswoman, specifically about AIPAC money, more than $46 million has been spent on AIPAC spending to back your campaign. A lot of people wonder if that is something where they're, you know, you're going to do their bidding when you, should you win this seat. Is that something people should be concerned about? And if not, why not?
7: Absolutely not, Roop. Look, I have been very clear, consistent, and transparent, and I have continued to be. I want to see long-term peace. I want to see a two-state solution. I am deeply proud to represent one of the largest Jewish populations in a congressional district in the country.
0: During the debate, Dr. El-Sayed repeatedly criticized Congressmember Stevens for taking AIPAC money.
6: So I just want to say the difference between us is $46 million of AIPAC spending. They've set a record in this race to help elect my opponent because they know that she'll be a reliable vote, just like she took last week to send your tax dollars to a foreign government that is aiding, arming, and abetting the very people who want to foreclose on the possibility of Palestinian self-determination.
0: ICE is reportedly stepping up plans to arrest and deport Haitian migrants, as hundreds of thousands of Haitians are set to lose their status under TPS, the Temporary Protected Status Program. The Supreme Court last month sided with the Trump administration to end TPS for Haitians and Syrians. According to an internal government document, the plans to round up and deport Haitian immigrants could start this week. Gerline Joseph executive director of the Haitian Bridge Alliance, said, quote, "Once again, our community members find themselves in a state of extreme trauma, fear, and terror. One of them told me it feels like a tsunami or an earthquake with nonstop aftershock," she said. The Trump administration's issued new regulations that could result in hundreds of thousands of asylum seekers being sent directly to deportation proceedings instead of giving them a chance to be interviewed first by an asylum officer. The rule could impact 440,000 cases. Doris Meisner, the director of the U.S. Immigration Policy Program at the Migration Policy Institute, said, quote, "The ultimate impact of making this change certainly seems to be to try to deny as many cases as possible without regard to the fairness of the determination," unquote. This comes as the Trump administration has fired more than 100 immigration judges and replace them with military lawyers and former prosecutors for the Department of Homeland Security. The Justice Department dropped its case against SEIU union leader David Huerta. Last year, he was charged with obstructing an officer after being arrested while protesting ICE raids in Los Angeles. Video from the event showed a masked officer shoving Huerta to the ground during the demonstration. In a statement, Huerta said the Trump DOJ, quote, "is finally admitting what we knew from day one and what was obvious to anyone who saw the videos. The charge against me was baseless, meant to intimidate anyone who dares to speak out, organize, or demand justice," Union President Huerta said. In Brazil, the eldest son of jailed former President Jair Bolsonaro has formally launched a campaign to challenge President Luiz Inácio Lula da Silva in Brazil's next election. Flavio Bolsonaro is a right-wing senator who's already received the backing of Argentine President Javier Milei and Israeli Prime Minister Benjamin Netanyahu. Jair Bolsonaro is serving a 27-year prison sentence for leading a coup attempt against his 2022 election defeat to Lula. In other news from Latin America, former Honduran President Juan Orlando Hernandez has returned to Honduras 8 months after receiving a pardon from President Trump. In 2024, Hernandez was sentenced to a 45-year prison term in the United States for taking part in what prosecutors described as, quote, "one of the largest and most violent drug trafficking conspiracies in the world," unquote. Hernandez still faces corruption charges in Honduras, but an arrest warrant against him was recently canceled. His brother, Tony Hernandez, remains in prison in the United States. The Washington Post is reporting the Trump administration's campaign of blowing up boats in the Caribbean and Pacific has not reduced the amount of cocaine entering the United States. A previously unreported assessment by the Drug Enforcement Administration concludes the attacks have failed to affect the supply or price of cocaine in the United States. The U.S. boat strikes have killed at least 221 people since September. No evidence has been made public linking the boats to drug traffickers. Last week, Democratic Congressmember Chuy Garcia called for an independent investigation into the strikes, as well as the recent murder of the Ecuadorian prosecutor Alexandra Bravo, who was fatally shot along with her sister by a hitman on a motorcycle last month in the city of Manta. DropSite News reports that at the time of her killing, she was investigating U.S. strikes on three Ecuadorian boats in which 36 passengers survived. Bravo was investigating claims by the survivors that they'd been abducted, then tortured by American gunmen in U.S. military uniforms aboard a U.S.-flagged patrol ship. In Chile, police say they've captured a man sentenced back in 2023 for the kidnapping and murder of folk singer and activist Victor Jara under the dictatorship of Augusto Pinochet. Nelson Haas was one of a group of military officers who was charged with Jara's murder. He fled from authorities after his sentence was announced and was captured over the weekend. Jara was a pacifist who supported the socialist President Salvador Allende and was tortured and shot 44 times 5 days after the coup brought Pinochet to power in 1973. Salvador Allende died in the palace on September 11, 1973. To see more of our coverage about Victor Jara, go to democracynow.org. Kentucky's Republican Senator Mitch McConnell's office released a new photo of him since he first entered the hospital last month after a fall at his home. McConnell has missed 38 roll call votes in the Senate and has not done any media interviews since he was hospitalized. New York Democratic Congressmember Alexandria Ocasio-Cortez called on Senator McConnell to speak to the public or resign.
8: He can't give us an update. He should resign. Absolutely.
9: In addition to the one that he already did, the one he sent out about a week and a half ago.
8: I think it's been very clear to people across Kentucky that his update was not sufficient.
0: And a powerful 6.8 magnitude earthquake has hit southwest Japan, damaging buildings and highways. Many people are reportedly trapped inside a shopping center in the town of Kashima. And those are some of the headlines. This is Democracy Now!, democracynow.org, The War and Peace Report. I'm Amy Goodman. As the Trump administration threatens to intensify its global campaign to crush radical left terrorism, quote unquote, we look at a new 100-page report issued by the State Department last week accusing the Cuban government of waging a sustained campaign of subversion against the United States, unquote. The report claims Cuba's backed a number of groups in the United States, including the National Lawyers Guild, Code Pink, Pastors for Peace, and the National Network on Cuba. In March, Code Pink and other organizations led a land, sea, and air humanitarian solidarity mission to Cuba called the Nuestra America Convoy, Our America Convoy. Afterwards, the Treasury Department launched an investigation into Code Pink. Meanwhile, the Republican-led House Ways and Means Committee subpoenaed three left-leaning nonprofit organizations, including Breakthrough News, demanding the independent online news outlet hand over internal communications and financial records. The subpoena also targeted the New York-based political education group People's Forum and Tricontinental Institute for Social Research. Breakthrough News says it's being targeted over its coverage of U.S. mass deportations, ICE abuses, Cuba, Palestine solidarity, and U.S. foreign policy. Breakthrough News has launched a fundraiser to pay for legal expenses. In a statement, the outlet said, quote, "For years, Republican lawmakers have painted a target on our backs, falsely claiming our political views and reporting are part of some foreign plot," unquote. For more, we're joined by two guests. In Washington, D.C., Medea Benjamin is co-founder of Code Pink. She returned to Cuba in April and is the author of several books on Cuba, including No Free Lunch, Food and Revolution in Cuba Today. And in Beirut, Lebanon, we're joined by Rania Khalik, journalist at Breakthrough News, where she hosts programs Dispatches and BT Live. Her recent Substack post is headlined, "Congress Just Subpoenaed Our Newsroom for Doing Journalism." Medea Benjamin, let's begin with you. You read the entire State Department report on Cuba. If you can start off by laying out what's in it, but also begin for context for a global audience by talking about the congressional hearings that Code Pink has interrupted, the anti-war group, to get a sense of the politics of Code Pink and why it might be targeted.
10: Well, just in this last month, we've had an opportunity to speak out at some of the very important congressional hearings when Secretary of War Pete Hegseth was making his case for the U.S. to pay billions of dollars for this unprovoked, reckless war in Iran. Marco Rubio, when he talked about the State Department's policies that have wreaked such havoc around the world, and forget that he's supposed to be a diplomat. One of the recent ones was Mike Waltz, the U.S. representative to the United Nations, who declared at the United Nations that there was no U.S. blockade on Cuba and was there telling the members of Congress how well the U.S. war in Iran was going. So these are some of the recent hearings. And yes, it gives a sense of our politics, which is we're a peace organization. We don't want to see the U.S. waging war around the world. We don't want to see the U.S. supporting Israel. We want to live in cooperation. We want our diplomats to be diplomats.
0: So talk about the report and also what has happened to Code Pink. Has Code Pink been subpoenaed? Have you personally been subpoenaed?
10: I personally have not. Code Pink is being investigated by the Treasury Department as a result of this March trip that you mentioned, the Nuestra America convoy, where we took humanitarian aid for the children's hospitals to try to help Cuba with the rising infant mortality rates as a result of this brutal blockade. And they are asking us for all kinds of ridiculous information about everything we brought to Cuba, who we gave it to, the receipts. And this is, of course, in the context of the attacks on U.S. organizations and the U.S. State Department report that you mentioned, Amy, that is just incredible piece of garbage, 100 pages trying to link U.S. movements, whether in the 60s and 70s or today, movements for Black Lives Matter against ICE, the movements in student universities, linking all of these to Cuba, connecting it to Cuba, the connections to Russia, to China, to Iran, to paint this picture of a tiny island nation that is trying to overthrow the United States. In fact, it says it wants to conquer the U.S. It wants to erase the U.S. from the earth. Absolutely absurd. And of course, every accusation is a confession because it's the United States that has tried to overthrow the Cuban government from 1960, as we saw in the 1960 memo that says U.S. should use hunger and desperation to overthrow the Cuban government. It accuses Cuba of trying to interfere all over Latin America when this has been the modus operandi of the United States to try to shape Latin America in its own interests. And it talks about Cuban interference in U.S. internal affairs. We say, let's look at Israel that has had more of an impact on U.S. policy than Cuba could ever dream of.
0: And if you can talk about the condition of Cuba today, I mean, is Marco Rubio, who himself is Cuban-American, talks about, as you said, Cuba trying to overthrow the United States. I think the United States, the Trump administration, has been very clear about trying to overthrow Cuba. Right now, blackout after blackout, its economy asunder, the sanctions against Cuba strangling it. If you can talk about the conditions on the ground for this report to be coming out now.
10: It is just criminal what the United States is doing to Cuba. It's had these sanctions for a long time, but they have increased to a new degree that we have never seen before, with an oil blockade that since January, President Trump said not a drop of oil will get into Cuba. There was one Russian tanker, and that's it. Imagine a country that is trying to survive without oil. It means there's not electricity. It means that the roads are empty because there's no public transportation. It means that people's food rots in the refrigerator. And it also means that more babies are dying in the hospitals. More women are giving birth to low-weight babies. It means that people don't have access to cancer medicines and other medicines they need. This is the most cruel policy. And let's remember that Cuba at one time was a country that did manage to have infant mortality rates and life expectancy that rivaled the United States, and also a country that spread its message of trying to save lives all around the world with these medical missions that have saved millions of lives in some of the poorest countries in the world, that have organized and built hospitals around the world, that have trained medical doctors. In fact, in the midst of this crisis, they just graduated 1,600 doctors from 71 countries, including Palestine, in Cuba. So the fact that Cuba hasn't been able to survive is quite remarkable, but the situation is catastrophic.
0: Earlier this month, the State Department hosted an international summit where White House advisor Stephen Miller described the left as enemies of civilization. This is part of Stephen Miller's speech.
11: Here in the United States, we have taken the necessary and essential action of formally recognizing left-wing violence as a form of political terrorism that is a direct threat to our national security and the survival of our Republican form of government. President Trump issued a directive. In our parlance, it's called a National Security Presidential Memorandum, or NSPM, NSPM 7 to be exact, that directs for the first time in American history all of our law enforcement and intelligence agencies to work together to disrupt, identify, defund, debank, arrest, and prosecute these political terrorists that are operating in our country. It's very important to understand that left-wing political terrorism seeks as its ultimate end the overthrow of our system and form of government.
0: Finally, Medea Benjamin, that's Stephen Miller. If you can respond to what he's saying.
10: Well, what I think is that we are seeing the results of his twisted mind in the attacks on so many of our organizations in the U.S., and it's a time for us to come together. We encourage people to go to the Code Pink website. There is a note now that you can sign to send a message to Marco Rubio about what do you think of his garbage Cuba report and attacks on U.S. groups. We can't be intimidated. This is really a moment in history that is so dangerous for us in the United States and for the world. Let's come together and fight harder.
0: So last week, the Republican-led House Ways and Means Committee subpoenaed three left-leaning nonprofit organizations, including Breakthrough News, demanding the independent online news outlet hand over internal communications. We're joined now by Rania Khalik, a Beirut-based journalist at Breakthrough News, where she hosts programs Dispatches and BT Live. Your Substack post is headlined, Congress Just Subpoenaed Our Newsroom for Doing Journalism. And this came out soon after that speech of Stephen Miller and their so-called terrorism summit. If you can respond about what's happening to Breakthrough News and how you're responding to the subpoena.
12: Yeah, thanks so much, Amy. And you're absolutely right. I mean, this subpoena came on the heels of that anti-communist summit where Stephen Miller spoke from that clip you just showed. And on the heels of that Cuba report that basically identified opposition to the blockade in Cuba, as well as all kinds of other criticisms of U.S. foreign policy as being part of some foreign plot. And this subpoena we received is part of a longstanding attack against us. We've been under attack from Trump's right-wing allies in Congress for years now. However, we started receiving letters from the Ways and Means Committee earlier this year, basically pointing to our viewpoints as a problem and justification for why they wanted us to turn over First Amendment protected materials. In fact, in these letters they've been sending us, they specifically mention our coverage of Israel's genocide in Gaza and of the ICE kidnappings and killings across the country that have sparked massive uprisings. And they also accuse us of anti-American rhetoric, which is just, you know, summoning the ghosts of the House Un-American Activities Committee during the McCarthyism
9: era. So this is a flagrant attack on our First Amendment rights as an independent media outlet. And everybody should be alarmed. Everybody who cares about a free press and cares about free speech should be alarmed about an attack like this. I mean, the Ways and Means Committee is supposed to be reviewing tax policy, and they're coming after a tiny nonprofit. If they really wanted to review tax policy, they could go after the massive nonprofits across the country. And they're explicitly saying it's because of our viewpoints.
0: So you mentioned Joe McCarthy, and especially for the youngest generation who's listening right now, they might not know who you're talking about. I want to turn to Senator Joe McCarthy, speaking in 1952 during the Red Scare.
13: One communist on the faculty of one university is one communist too many. Even if there are only one communist in the State Department, that could still be one communist too many.
0: So that was Wisconsin Senator Joe McCarthy. If you, Rania, can talk about how this is affecting Breakthrough News, having to deal with news and U.S. foreign policy, of course, around the world, and at the same time, how you answer this subpoena.
9: Well, we have legal counsel. Our lawyers have been responding to the letters, and they are aggressively challenging these violations of our constitutional rights. And under no circumstances will Breakthrough News be compromising or surrendering our First Amendment rights or the freedom of the press. So we will absolutely be fighting this through our lawyers. As for the McCarthyism here, you know, Amy, I think it's interesting because there's an important lesson I think we should take from the McCarthyist era, and that is, you know, during that time, they got the public on board. That's the reason it worked. It wasn't the committees. It was because they got the public on board. What's interesting about what's happening right now is they're attempting to criminalize dissent and an independent press because they're losing the argument. You know, we at Breakthrough News, our viewpoints are not fringe, right? It's opposition to the genocide in Gaza. It's, you know, desiring, you know, free health care across the U.S. It's opposition to these ICE kidnappings and killings. These are actually in keeping with the majority of Americans across the country. And so this administration is deeply unpopular. Its agenda is unpopular. Meanwhile, we see progressive politics are ascendant. Socialist candidates are winning primaries. The movement, you know, against the genocide in Gaza is growing. So this foreign plot smear is all they have left because they can't win on their merits. And that's what people need to understand this as. So we at Breakthrough News, we're going to continue to do our reporting. People can go to our website, breakthroughnews.org, sign the petition to drop this this attack on the First Amendment. And if you can, donate to our legal expenses, because at the end of the day, we're a tiny outlet. We have a microscopic budget compared to the, you know, massive corporate media outlets that run the airwaves. Every dollar that we spend on, you know, these legal fees is a dollar we can't spend on reporting. And I think they're just trying to drain us of our resources to silence us, but we're not going to be silenced.
0: It's very interesting. We're speaking now in the way of the Department of Justice dropping the subpoenas against the New York Times, their reporters and one of the reporters' mother, their spouses, as their lawyers took on the Department of Justice. And finally, as we talk about McCarthy, let's not forget that Joseph McCarthy hired Roy Cohen as chief counsel for HUAC, the House Un-American Activities Committee, the Senate Permanent Subcommittee on Investigations, in January of 1953. And President Trump learned at the knee of Roy Cohen in New York. Your final comments, Rania Khalik.
9: Well, you know, I just want to say these allegations of, you know, being influenced by foreign governments or a foreign plot. You know, Amy, I'm an agent of reality and an agent of the truth because I'm a journalist. I'm not an agent of some foreign power. And I'm speaking to you from Beirut, Lebanon, where I watch my U.S. tax dollars fund the Israeli bombs that get dropped on my family. That's what moves me to do the kind of journalism that I'm doing. That's what moves me to oppose the genocide in Gaza and oppose the blockade on Cuba. Again, in keeping with the majority of American sentiment. So I'm going to keep doing the journalism that I'm doing. Breakthrough News is going to keep reporting. And we all have to unite and push back, because this isn't just about Breakthrough News. It's about an independent press. It's about free speech. It's about the First Amendment. It starts with Breakthrough News, but if we let them win, next they come after Democracy Now! It only gets bigger from there.
0: Medea Benjamin and Rania Halleck, I want to thank you both. Rania Halleck is the journalist at Breakthrough News based in Beirut, Lebanon, and Medea Benjamin, co-founder of Code Pink, joining us from Washington, D.C. Coming up, at the request of Secretary of State Marco Rubio, ICE deported a Colombian activist. The reason? His criticisms of the far-right Trump-endorsed Colombian president-elect. We'll go to Bogota. Stay with us.

0: I was president by Las Cafeteras in our Democracy Now! Studios. This is Democracy Now!, democracynow.org, the War and Peace Report. I'm Amy Goodman. As we talk about a case that is quite remarkable, we're joined right now in Bogota, Colombia, by Beto Corral. He was living in Phoenix, Arizona, when federal immigration agents arrested him at his home in June after he filed criminal charges against the Colombian, now far-right president-elect, Abelardo de la Espriella. In a memo obtained by The New York Times back in June, U.S. Secretary of State Marco Rubio wrote, quote, "Allow Corral Garrido to remain in the United States undermines U.S. foreign policy interests in Colombia's democratic processes and signals that foreign nationals may use U.S. platforms to conduct politically motivated disinformation campaigns and litigation targeting foreign democratic actors without consequence," unquote. Beto Corral is a supporter of the current Colombian president, Gustavo Petro. In his memo, U.S. Secretary of State Marco Rubio claimed, quote, "Corral Garrido has used his presence in the United States to conduct political activity in support of the Petro government," unquote, and accused Corral of attacking de la Espriella and undermining Colombia's democratic process. Since Trump's return to office, Rubio has used his powers as Secretary of State to target individual immigrants for prosecution and deportation, including student protesters such as the Palestinian advocate Mahmoud Khalil. But according to The New York Times, this memo appeared to be the first to recommend the deportation of an activist in relation to a presidential election in a foreign country, in this case, Colombia. Beto Corral reportedly arrived in the U.S. in 2015 on a tourist visa and had a pending asylum application. He was deported to Colombia on July 16th after about a month in ICE custody. We go now to Bogota, Colombia, to speak with Beto Corral himself. We're also joined in Boston by his attorney, Elizabeth Shaw, who is a partner at Humanitas Legal Group. Beto, let's begin with you. Can you talk about the day of your arrest and what happened to you in ICE detention?
1: Hi, good morning. Thank you for joining me. I was detained on June 16th by ICE agents, HSE agents, while detained me. I was grocery shopping with my son, and when I arrived home, they raised their weapons. But as soon as they saw that I was with my young son and my dog, they lowered the guns. They then allowed me to go into the apartment to put away the groceries, leave my son and my dog there because, you know, the weather in Phoenix in June. And I tried to call my son's mother, so she called me, pick him up, my son and my dog. They never presented me with a warrant or any other legal document. They simply handcuffed me once I got into the vehicle, put me in the shackles. What was most surprised was that after we started driving, one of the HSEC agents asked me, what you did it? And I'm very surprised because that guys detained me and they don't have reason, don't know the reason. It's very, I am very surprised. And
0: Beto,
1: this situation is very hilarious.
0: I want to explain to our viewers and listeners around the world, when you say HSI agents, that's Homeland Security Investigations. So they take you and you end up in ICE detention, which jail, for a month. And explain what happened to you there.
1: Yes. After that, I was taken to detention facility in Florence, in Arizona, where I was beaten and within, sorry, the days, the ICE agents in Florence don't give me water, don't give me a food. They struck me my legs and put me the shackles on my hands and my feet and my hips. I was held there for about 4 hours. Then around 3 p.m. they kick my legs and show me out to detention facility, put me into a van and drove me through northern Arizona, crossing the border into New Mexico. However, when then headed south, which seemed very strange, looking out the window, I noticed that we were approximate to El Paso, maybe 10 p.m. Soon after, I realized we were arriving at the detention facility in El Paso. In El Paso, I was don't give me any food or water. I remained there for day, 1 day and a half. After that, I was transported by plane to Omaha, Nebraska, then to Minneapolis, then to Alexandria, Louisiana. From there, I was taken by bus to Mississippi. And after 5 days in Mississippi, I was transferred to Jena in Louisiana. Through this entry time, I was always kept in solitary confinement. During the transfer, I was never given any food. Only after we arrived to each detention facility, I was not given water either. And the treatment I received was inhuman, and I was always single out and the 101st.
0: I want to bring your lawyer into this conversation, Elizabeth Shaw, one of the lawyers representing our guest from Colombia because he was deported there, Franklin Humberto Corral Garrido, better known as Beto Corral. Elizabeth Shaw, explain exactly, after being here for over a decade, why Beto was picked up, and the clarity of this memo that the New York Times got a hold of, written by Marco Rubio, the Secretary of State, specifically talking about his support for candidates in his own country of Colombia.
2: Right. I think we only really need to look at the timeline of events that took place here. The weekend before Beto was arrested in Arizona, he was actually in Miami, Florida, with other Colombian expats, and they were demonstrating and speaking out about their political opinion in regards to the upcoming election that was happening the following weekend. And when he arrived back home, there was the memo issued by Marco Rubio that morning, and by that afternoon, he was detained by HSI agents. And on the same day, the incoming president, De La Espria, had made tweets that honestly looked like they did allude to Beto's arrest. And so it's very clear that he was exercising his First Amendment speech in Miami, returned home, and then was arrested for that speech.
0: This is a part of a clip you posted on Instagram outside a luxury apartment building in Miami, Bristol Tower, where far-right Colombian president-elect Abelardo de la Espriella at one point owned property. He's a lawyer and a businessman who's faced scrutiny over the source of his fortune and his alleged links to Colombian clients, including Alex Saab, an ultra-wealthy fixer for former Venezuelan President Nicolas Maduro, who's currently in federal custody in a Brooklyn jail awaiting trial. Let's go to that clip of Beto Corral.
3: Este apartamento fue adquirido con plata.
4: This apartment was purchased with money belonging to Venezuela's poor, which is why I'm here in Miami, a city teeming with such stories, fortunes, luxury apartments, and properties acquired by individuals directly or indirectly linked to the Venezuelan regime. And yet, from here, they spend their time criticizing.
0: So, clearly, Corral is speaking as an activist. If you can, Elizabeth Shaw, respond to Marco Rubio saying, quote, Corral Garrido has used his presence in the United States to conduct political activity in support of the Petro government, Petro, democratically elected president in Colombia.
2: What he is condemning is everyone's right here in the United States to have and hold their own political opinion. And the problem that Marco Rubio and the Trump administration has is that that stated opinion, which is widely followed on Beto's various accounts across social media, is that that is against what they are in support of.
0: And so where does his case stand now? Already deported to Colombia.
2: And I would like to clarify that point. Beto was not deported. His legal team had negotiated a deal for him to accept voluntary departure, meaning that he is not deported from the United States. He left on his own accord and without expense to the United States government. And so at this point, he has withdrawn his asylum application in accordance with the grant of voluntary departure, and is now in Colombia making his plans for his next steps for safety.
0: And if you can tell us, Beto, as we wrap up now, what are you afraid of at this point as the Trump-backed president-elect is about to become president in the next weeks of Colombia?
1: Yes, I have fear for my family. My family is the most important to me. Do you hear my lawyer? The reasons why I was detained already know everyone. The memorando issued by Marco Rubio contains defamatory, ridiculous, and non-essential allegation. It reflects a cynical form of fascism. They are essentially saying that I was detained simple because I expressed a different opinion. I was also targeted because I supported a different candidate than the one that one backed by the United States government. I repeat, it's unavailable. I never spoke about United States. If you ask me when the election in the United States are held, I don't know, because it's not something that concerns me. It's not my business. I can vote in United States. So I don't believe it's my place to express opinions about your country. It's what it is. I only speak about politics of my country of origin. There is not international law that requires an asylum applicant to remain silent about the political affairs of their own country. On the contrary, the United States Supreme Court has held that all people living in the United States are protected by the First Amendment. And

0: A New Horizon by Baptiste and Ornella Thierry. This is Democracy Now!, democracynow.org. I'm Mimi Goodman. We end today's show in Germany, where a man drove a minivan into a crowd of people near Berlin's Pride celebration Saturday, killing one, injuring 29. Authorities later shot and killed the man during an operation Sunday. The alleged suspect was identified as Abdul Balut, a 21-year-old German citizen. According to authorities, he tried to join the Islamic State and was released from prison in May, despite being jailed for preparing an attack. This is Berlin's mayor, Kai Wegner.
1: I can only say that Berlin, as a city of freedom and diversity, will continue to stand strong and make its position clear. We will not allow anyone to take away our way of life or the way we live together.
0: On Sunday, thousands of people gathered around Brandenburg Gate in Berlin for a community vigil.
2: We are here today to commemorate the horrific attack and to honor those who were injured. And most importantly, we are, of course, with those who have lost loved ones and who witnessed this horrific act. But we are also with all those who are simply utterly shocked by the news. I'm from the Lambda Youth Network. We carry out youth work across the country, and our funding for next year has just been completely cut. That means we'll have to close our doors at the end of the year.
0: For more, we're joined by Alfonso Pontesano, the queer commissioner of the Berlin state government. Thank you so much for being with us, Alfonso. If you can, first of all, our condolences. Talk about what happened. You were there in the rally outside the Brandenburg Gate, where there were thousands. Talk about what happened Saturday.
3: Well, we had an amazing day, people celebrating on the streets, their diversity, people celebrating their freedom, but also reminding everyone that we are still under attack from so many directions. Politics is changing. So next to the fact that we're celebrating, we were also protesting and demanding to be treated equally. At the evening, almost at the end of the celebrations, after a beautiful concert, suddenly the stage program stopped. And we got evacuated. And then later on, we found out that an attack had taken place. So I remained onto the streets of Berlin until deep into the night to be there and to show support as the queer commissioner of the city. But I could feel already the grief of my community and the feeling of feeling scared and insecure was all over the air of Berlin.
0: So you are a government official. You had called for proper security at the Pride celebration. Talk about the man who's been identified as Abdul Balut. According to authorities, Balut tried to join the Islamic State, was released from prison in May despite being jailed for preparing an attack, for attempting to prepare an attack. Explain the preparations for this event, and do you feel let down by the government?
3: Well, the police in Berlin is doing, as I always say, an incredible job in trying to secure every big event in this city. The capital of Berlin sees around 9 to 10 demonstrations a day, being the capital of Germany. And especially by safeguarding the queer community, they're trying their very best. But at the end, there is no such thing as a 100% security. I have no idea yet what the investigations will bring to light and how a man could possibly enter the Tiergarten Park late at night with a van. I have no idea how that could happen. So the investigations will have to show it. But as far as I can say, police is really doing everything possible to safeguard every demonstration, and especially those that are affected and are including the LGBTI community in Berlin. Regarding the man, we have heard the news. We all know whatever the news outlets around the world already are talking about, a young man born here.

0: in Germany and being radicalized by the IS. And we have to see now what the further investigations bring along.
1: And can you talk about the fears that the far right will use this attack to continue fueling anti-Islam and anti-immigrant rhetoric, while also condemning the violence against the LGBTQ community that you've been doing?
0: Well, it's a little bit like when an animal dies and birds come to rip apart the body and eat it. That's what's happening at the moment. Everyone is now focusing again on the racist and also Islamophobic comments. Yes, we do have a huge problem worldwide with radical Islamistic groups, such as the IS and others. We have a huge problem with religions in general who do not accept queer life at all. Some more, some less. But the idea of religions is not to include LGBTI people into their own ideology and beliefs. At the same time, we have to look at how political parties and how governments are now destroying everything that we as a queer community for decades and decades have fought for in order to be treated equally. The far right here in Germany is, of course, waiting for an attack like this one to use it in order to highlight that the foreigners are the problem. But by doing so, they completely forget and avoid to look at how much queerphobia there is in this country in all various levels of structures, in schools, at the workplace, in churches, on the streets, in sports, and in so many other places. Yes, they might not come out onto the streets with a van and kill us in a big, huge group like possibly this attack could have done. And by saying so, I want to express my condolences to the family of the deceased woman, the deceased mother, and all of the injured people. But at the same time, we do have a huge problem of homophobia and queerphobia here in this country, fueled by rhetorics by democratic parties like the CDU and others. And we have to look at it. What does that cause when a chancellor says that, for example, the Berlin Reichstag is not a circus tent when mentioning that he doesn't want to have the rainbow flag flying over his roof during Pride Parade. And many other comments, derogatory comments that the chancellor himself has made in the past. This fuels the rhetoric, this fuels the hate, this fuels the insecurity within the LGBTI community. And we are under attack. And we have to mention that in order to highlight that people need to stop and think, what the hell are we doing at the moment? In which world are we trying to let children grow who are LGBTI?
1: We're
0: going
1: to have to leave it there. Alfonso Pantisano, Queer Commissioner of Berlin, speaking to us from Germany. That does it for our show. I'm Amy Goodman. Thanks for joining us.

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This is WXOXLP Louisville, 97.1 FM, artxfm.com. We're also broadcasting on our sister station, WXND 100.9. You have found yourself listening to A Little Bit Country, A Little Bit Country Club. I'm your host, Willie McLean. This here is my show. We do it every week. Tuesday mornings from 9 a.m. to 11 a.m. in the morning. And here we are again. Thank you. Thank you. We made it another round. So, hope everybody's doing okay out there. It's going to be hot again. It's going to be hot. Hot. Golly, so hot. But, you know, what are you going to do? Talk about it? Anyhow, I hope everybody's getting it up, getting into their groove. Getting along. We're just going to throw a bunch of songs at you. We got a bunch of records. We're throwing them up in the air, picking them out of the pile as they come down, putting them on the platter and playing them. And it's a mélange. We got a lot of different stuff. Good stuff, though. So, anyway, let's just fare me la bouche and let's get going. Here we go.

are listening to A Little Bit Country, A Little Bit Country Club. That's right. Doing it freestyle today. Just, you know, no themes, no themology. It's been a while since we've done some. But, you know, we'll get back to it. Whatever. You know, hey, it's my show. You know, so you can do what you want on your show. You know what I'm saying? Anyway. What did we just hear? That was Solomon Burke, the mighty Solomon Burke, Fast Train. Saw him once at the Louisville Zoo, playing a show, not just wandering around. He has a throne, sits on a throne, throws out chicken legs, chickens, you know, fried chicken to people. He was good. Before that was The Ventures doing the Tornado Song, Telstar. Willie Nelson and George Jones did I Gotta Get Drunk. And we started off with Moby Grape, Murder in My Heart for the Judge. You know, nothing specific for that one this time around, but that's a fairly useful song. You know what I'm saying? Hey, the Louisville Planning Commission has several upcoming hearings for residents to provide feedback on the updated data center regulations before they are sent to Metro Council for a vote. Louisville residents are invited to share their comments and concerns. Monday, July 27th, that was yesterday, Wednesday, August 5th at 5 p.m., U of L Shelby Campus, Thursday, August 6th at 5 p.m., it's online, Monday, August 10th at 5 p.m. at the African American Heritage Center. That's when those meetings are. And right here on this very station, on Wednesdays from 4 to 5 p.m. in the afternoon, it's Slightly Offbeat with Jason B. Spinning 45s of the past, 60s, 70s, and 80s. B-side wonders, familiar, and forgotten. That's Slightly Offbeat. Wednesdays from 4 until 5 p.m. in the afternoon. All right, let's see, what do we have here? Well, all right, okay, well, all right. Here's Buddy Holly.

perfect country and western song. I wrote him back a letter and I told him it was not the perfect country and western song because he hadn't said anything at all about mama, or trains, or trucks, or prison, or getting drunk. Well, he sat down and wrote another verse to the song and he sent it to me, and after reading it, I realized that my friend had written the perfect country and western song, and I felt obliged to include it on this album. The last verse goes like this here.

That's right, a little bit country, a little bit country club. That's right, that's where we are. Welcome, welcome, if you're just joining us. We're here throwing some songs around. No particular theme or anything like that. Subject matter, you know. Just taking a bunch of records, throwing them up in the air. Picking them out of the pile. Putting them on the platter and playing them. Like that one was Kenny Rogers in the First Edition. I Found a Reason. Before that was Kiss, Shock Me. Ace Frehley song. You Never Even Called Me By My Name. That was David Allan Coe. Bob Welch did Ebony Eyes. And we started off with Buddy Holly and the Crickets doing Well, All Right. See? See? All pretty good ones, just totally by random, just picking them out, and they're picking, you know, it's amazing. Let's see, what do we have here? La Casita invites you to a night of Latinx food, musical and dancing performances, and so much joy. 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All right, here we go. We got, Conway Twitty,

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You can see what songs were just played if you missed it. And other things. The goings-on about the world of Art FM. 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Extending our signal here in the greater Kentucky and Louisville metro area. So there. What did we just hear? That was the Pointer Sisters. Yes, we can. So good. And boy, that was the nitty-gritty dirt band. Mornin' Blues. Mornin', M-O-U-R-N-I-N. This Wheel's on Fire was before that. That was the band. And we started off that segment with country music's greatest lover, Conway Twitty, in tight-fitting jeans. Well, singing tight-fitting jeans. He could see right through her tight-fitting jeans. You know what I'm saying? Yeah. So, we have completed 1 hour. We've got one more hour sitting here ready to go. And more, we've got more music on the docket that can fit in that hour, but you know, whatever. Well, do it next time, or you know, well, you know, blah, blah, blah, blah, blah. So let's just go ahead and get on into it. No need to sit here and listen to me blather. Where are we? Where are we? Let's see. Okay. Okay. All right. Is that right? Okay, yeah. This is Harry Nilsson coming right up.

You're listening to A Little Bit Country, A Little Bit Country Club. Just a little bit of country, a little bit less country club. Harder to categorize a country club song. That was sort of one, kind of, you know. Yeah, I don't know. That was Etta James, A Sunday Kind of Love. Let's say more big band, Ella Fitzgerald kind of stuff. That's country club. And before that was Bob Dylan, Gotta Serve Somebody. Flipper, Way of the World. Unfortunately, there are eyes that cannot see, and you know, love that song. Cream, Did I Feel Free? And we started off with Harry Nilsson doing Spaceman. Right? See, it's freestyle today. Just freely tossing the songs on the record player. You know, it's all random. It's all, you know, virtually random. We're virtually throwing them, all these records up in the air, and they come back down in a pile, and you pick them out, and you play them. Mm-hmm. Let's see, what do we have here? Proposals have been submitted to place a roundabout at Douglas Loop and Bardstown Road. To see the plans and submit your comments, please visit HighlandsDouglas, that's two S's, .com/Bardstown-Road-Phase-2/. 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Boy. And what do we have here? Okay. Here you go. Fridays at midnight, it's Night Lux. Some say it's just a radio show. Others say it holds secret messages for your subconscious or is some weird experiment on your mind. Some call it cool and stylish, or maybe not. But one thing is for sure. It's some kind of late-night radio broadcast known as Night Lux. And it's Fridays at midnight. Mm-hmm. All right, here we go.

Oops, hello there. Hello. Hey. Yeah. Well, here we are. Here we are, freestyling it. You know, just playing all these random, picking out these random records and playing whatever song the needle drops on. That was Peter Frampton, Show Me the Way, from Frampton Comes Alive. The Birds were before that. Triad, basically David Crosby, trying to convince his girlfriend that this other girl should live with him, you know, but it didn't work. Aftermath USA, that was the Drive-By Truckers, and we started off with the Flying Burrito Brothers, Ain't That a Lot of Love. That's a Taj Mahal song. So yeah, see how we're doing it. Let's see, where are we here? Where are we? Where have we got? What do we have? Hey, No Kill Louisville is a local nonprofit animal rights advocacy and rescue organization. 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For more information, visit www.nokill-louisville.com or find us on the Facebook, No Kill Louisville. Mondays from 8 to 9 p.m. in the nighttime, it's the Night Train Cocktail Lounge with Brian Manley. Sounds from back when. The lounge rides into the past, featuring music and lost sounds from the 1860s to the 1970s. The show follows the rails amid a mix of directions, surf soundtracks, show tunes, garage, jazz, vintage country, exotica, and whatever else is scratched onto warped vinyl and hidden in your grandmother's attic. It's Night Train Cocktail Lounge with Brian Manley, Mondays from 8 to 9 p.m. Okay, so we've got one more segment before we hand it off.

And there we have it. We've come to the end of our time again. We made it. Going backwards. What was that? That was the Kinks, Wicked Annabella. Flame and Groovies before that, In the USA. Roberta Flack doing The First Time Ever I Saw Your Face. Just kills me. That song's like killing me softly. Get it? But it's beautiful. And we started off this final segment with Traffic doing Dear Mr. Fantasy. So you've been listening to A Little Bit Country Club. I've been Willie McLean. I hope to continue to be. I hope you continue to do you, however you want to do you. And I hope we can continue to meet up here every Tuesday at 9 a.m. until 11 a.m. in the morning. So stay tuned for Global Groove with DJ Body and Soul. 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

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This is Global Groove. I'm your host, DJ Body and Soul. I'll be with you till 1 p.m. this afternoon. Hope your morning's off to a good start. This show is your source for funk, soul, disco, jazz, dub, and rare groove from all over the world. We're going to hear a little bit of everything today. I'm going to kick things off. Back-to-back tracks featuring KOG, Kwaku of Ghana. This first one is by The Allergies, featuring KOG on the vocal. This track is called Coleco. Keep it locked. Lots of great music lined up for you. You're tuned in to Art FM. Don't go nowhere.

I Don't Know What to Do with Myself by Jota Quest with Myana. It's a cover of the Tim Maia track. Jota Quest is working on an album, all reimagined Tim Maia tunes, coming out this fall. Before that, we heard Frizzante by Marco Benevento, the new record Galera. Idila by Leon Fall with KOG. That was part of Back to Back to Back tracks featuring KOG. Before that was Zatsu by Drama on the Corner. And Coleco by The Allergies featuring KOG. The Louisville Planning Commission has several upcoming hearings for residents to provide feedback on the updated data center regulations before they're sent to the Metro Council for a vote. Louisville residents are invited to share their comments and concerns. The following dates will be held: Wednesday, August 5th at 5 p.m., U of L Shelby Campus. Thursday, August 6th at 5 p.m., that's online. Monday, August 10th at 5 p.m. at the African American Heritage Center. To share your opinion about data centers in Louisville, residents can find and contact their Metro Council members by calling 502-574-1100 or visiting louisvilleky.gov/government/metro-council. 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That's The Moment with a guy called Jason, here on Art FM every Saturday, noon to one. If you're just tuning in, you're listening to Global Groove. I'm your host, DJ Body and Soul. I'm with you till 1 p.m. this afternoon. Up next, you can hear from a band from Thailand, some electric, psychedelic street music. This is Khun Narin doing Siang Ta Noi. Lots of great music lined up for you. Don't go nowhere. This is Art FM.

not so fun when the rabbit's got the gun. I was lying to myself when I said I was lost. I've never been lost. And that's the lesson of life, isn't it? If our demons can't dance,

Given Up on Lovin' by Magic City Hippies with No MB. Before that, we heard Taliat by Mdao Mokhtar from West Africa. Before that, we heard from Kaleta and Super Yamba Band. Just played a show here last Thursday. It was phenomenal. That track was called Vive le Funk. And before that, Putai Dub by the Paradise Bangkok Molam International Band, and Siang Ta Noi by Kun Narin from Thailand. La Casita invites you to a night of Latinx food, musical and dancing performances, and so much joy. This year's Circle of Solidarity takes place on August 8th at the Melwood Arts Center, and directly supports crucial initiatives such as fighting food insecurity, increasing kindergarten readiness, providing mental health support to uninsured families, and so much more. You can find out more information about this Circle of Solidarity at lacasitacenter.org. And I want to shout out another show that you can hear on Art FM every Monday from 8 to 9 p.m., Night Train Cocktail Lounge with Brian Manley. 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I'm your host, DJ Body and Soul. I'll be with you until 1 p.m. Hope your day's going well so far. Up next, we're going to take it to the turntable. You're going to hear another one from Super Yamba Band featuring Ose Koranki. This track is called Yenni Agoro. Keep it locked. 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

California by Cortex, featuring Caribou. It's a new one. Before that, we heard Afro-European by Jimmy Tenor and Morena by Momo, featuring Marcos Valle. 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The time is 12 p.m. Eastern. This is Global Groove. I'm your host, DJ Body and Soul. I'll be with you for another hour till 1 p.m. The top of this hour, we're going to hear from Nico Gomez and his Afro Percussion Incorporated. It's the title track off of the record Ritual. 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Keep it locked.

Emnete by Fairfield Ethio Jazz Project. Before that, we heard Mirage by Leon's Creation. Color Pillow / Cologo by Blind Yeo. And we started out the hour with Ritual by Nico Gomez and his Afro Percussion Incorporated. The Kentucky Harm Reduction Coalition improves the public health of Kentuckians by reducing overdoses and overdose deaths, the transmission of blood-borne diseases such as HIV and HCV, and combating stigma associated with substance use disorder. Their services include overdose reversal training, distribution of the overdose reversal medication naloxone, Hep C, and HIV testing, resources for recovery, and syringe service program sites. To learn more about how the KYHRC uses harm reduction to engage, educate, and empower people throughout the community, you can go to kyhrc.org and also find them on Facebook and Instagram. And another great show that you can hear on WXOX every Tuesday afternoon from 4 to 5 p.m. is Leopards on Air with Elijah Smith and the Leopards Percussionists. Leopards on Air features middle and high school members of the Louisville Leopard Percussionists Leopard Music Lab, curating an hour of their favorite tunes. Tune in to hear music that matters to them, straight from a young person's perspective. That's Leopards on Air, here on Art FM every Tuesday afternoon, from 4 to 5 p.m. If you're just tuning in, you're listening to Global Groove. I'm your host, DJ Body and Soul. I'm with you until 1 p.m. A lot of great music left to get through here. Up next, we're going to hear from Tubob Crew. This is Hang Tan. Keep it locked. 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

Leaving by Austin Trio, The Point, off the record Maldito Animal. Absolutely love that track. Before that, we heard Talking About Music by Nana Love. Before that, Bamako by BKO. And we heard Hang Tan by Two Bob Crew. The Louisville Planning Commission has several upcoming hearings for residents to provide feedback on the updated data center regulations before they're sent to Metro Council for a vote. Louisville residents are invited to share their comments and concerns. These are the following meetups. We have one at UofL Shelby Campus Wednesday, August 5th at 5 p.m. There is another online session Thursday, August 6th. At 5 p.m. And the final one is at the African American Heritage Center, Monday, August 10th at 5 p.m. To share your opinion about data centers in Louisville, residents can find and contact their Metro Council members by calling 502-574-1100 or visiting louisvilleky.gov/government/metro-council. And I want to mention another show that you can hear on WXOX every Tuesday morning before this show. A Little Bit Country, A Little Bit Country Club with the great Willie McLean. Corralling various and sundry audio pleasures from classic honky-tonk to top 40 pop to obscure vinyl treasures. This virtual sonic barnyard considers the bray of the donkey equivalent to the song of the nightingale. From the swine to the sublime, and like its host, it's just a little bit country and a little bit country club. That's with Willie McLean, every Tuesday morning before this show from 9 a.m. to 11 a.m. And this show is Global Groove. I'm your host, DJ Body and Soul. I'm with you for another 20 minutes till 1 p.m. Up next, you can hear from Italian composer Piero Umiliani. Off the record, Today's Sound. This is Open Space. Keep it locked, lots of great music still left up for you in the hour. This is Art FM.

Thanks for tuning in to another edition of Global Groove. I've been your host, DJ Body and Soul. We're going out this afternoon with Jade by Sasha Berliner. Before this, we heard Amor Duente by Kudio Kudio. Real Thrill by Universal Togetherness Band. And Open Space by Piero Umiliani. As I do every week, I want to remind you, another world is possible. None of us is free till we are all free. Wishing safety, peace, nourishment, and justice to our brothers and sisters in Palestine, to all people fighting for their freedom and dignity all over the world. If you like what you heard today, you can catch me back here next week. Same time, same place. I hope you will. Stay tuned. DJ Spiralina is going to be hopping on the decks here at 1 o'clock. Till next time, I hope you'll take care of yourself. Get out in the sunshine. Check in on your neighbors. Tell someone you love them. And I'll see you next week. 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

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That's correct. The beauty of Tuesday afternoon is listening to WXOX 97.1 FM Louisville, LP Louisville, for now. I am DJ Spirulina, and I'm very happy to be down here in Old Louisville, which has had my heart for a long time, and part of the station here. I'm so blessed to be able to present today Airtime Poetry Open Mic Show for the next couple of hours, where I play the recording of an Airtime Poetry Open Mic event, which have happened every second Tuesday night of the month at Air Devil's Inn on Taylorsville Road for 1 year. And however, it did take me 5 or 6 months to get this time slot on the radio. So I'm playing events from 5 or 6 months prior, which is why I've decided to take a hiatus from the events and get caught up to where on the second Tuesday in December, that event will be recorded and then played 2 weeks later on the fourth Tuesday, 1 to 3 p.m. in the same month. I'm sure artists will appreciate that more, and it'll be so much more easy to explain at the event. And artists are pre-selected for Airtime events by simply contacting me at airtimepoetry@gmail.com. 9 artists have 10-minute sets for a 90-minute radio recording. Otherwise, I would not have the capacity to pose any constraints on the event. Due to the 10-minute time constraint, the full bands, unfortunately, the stage is not ideal for full bands, but I can offer 10-minute sets to 9 artists, so the stage is ideal for poets, comedians, storytellers, short story writers, singer-songwriters on guitar or keyboard, even a cappella, as you'll hear in this episode. All right, but I'm going to go ahead and get the show rolling. It was recorded on February 10th back at Air Devil's Inn, 2802 Taylorsville Road. Part of the Highlands, if you ask me, I think. Anyway, a lot of history there. And I will say in these early recordings, I guess I probably shouldn't be calling it early still, but I'm telling you, the recordings are getting better and better. And there's some music on this recording that would have been better served with 2 mics, one for the person and one for their instrument. And we've learned that at this point. So things just keep getting better. But I'll go ahead and start off February 10th's Airtime Poetry Open Mic event at Air Devil's Inn. And around that time, it was, you know, Valentine's Day and Mardi Gras. And there are some other things that might make February very difficult for people to get through, but this event was absolutely, you know, filled my cup and brought me through to today, where I'm enjoying midsummer. and we'll take you there now. Thank you so much for listening to Airtime Poetry Open Mic Show on WXOXLP Louisville.

Okay, I get that.

0: This is Bay and Forte starting the show. He has music on SoundCloud and Bandcamp, and I'll tell you a little bit more about him soon.
1: About the rest of y'all, but it's been hard to process everything that's been going on for a while. So I'm going to try to play a few songs from back in the 90s. And I just want y'all to imagine it being 1990, and got in your parents' stash. Driving, you don't have to worry about whether they're gonna stop you.

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It's called Paper.

0: Yeah, so Bayon Fort, or Bayon Forte, he's forever cursed with me mispronouncing his name. I'm sorry. It's Bayon and then Forte, and he is on Bandcamp, SoundCloud, YouTube, and Facebook, and I really enjoy his social media posts because I get to hear him play more music and say really wise things about the future of humanity. And speaking of such things, the next poet is Ron Whitehead. I don't know if you've heard of him. locally grown. I mean, it might be from Iceland, but locally grown. You can tell in his poetry, the receipts are there. He's also National Lifetime Beat Poet Laureate. And I still need to check out the documentary Outlaw Poet. Because about Ron Whitehead, because it was actually in this set that Rita Spalding mentioned there's a documentary. So yeah, I should probably check that out. And here we are going to introduce and listen to the poetry of Ron Whitehead.
1: All right, one thing that I wanted to ramble on about with y'all before I got here too late was how much this particular lineup is inspired by Rita S. Spalding, who had the good grace to show up, maybe the second one. It's been a few, and she just brought me all of these amazing people on this lineup that I just admire so much for their daily dedication to being human and creating human connection. And so thank you so much, Rita S. Spalding. I definitely would like you to read today if you want. But right now, I also want to say that when I noticed all these people affiliated with the Storm Generation, I immediately, very eagerly, went to get Ron Whitehead on this lineup. And I'd love to invite him to the stage now. You can find out a lot more about Ron Whitehead. There's a lot more to find out.
2: The documentary is awesome.
3: Thank you, Rita. Thank you, Selena. Poetry is my life. Breath busted out of boarded mouths, words smuggled past sensors and time clocks, notebooks shaken in hands that refuse obedience. I stand with words because silence is already owned, because the truth keeps getting priced, tagged, sold. Life and death brokered by men in suits, counted in columns, signed away between lunches, while we keep breathing in the margins. Poetry is oxygen. They cut it, we choke, they restore it only for themselves. We steal it back line by line. Poetry moves through bursts in unfunded wards, through funerals nobody budgets for, through rooms where history sweats and nobody in charge listens. Who ordered the fire dimmed? Who profits from quiet mouths, from docile lines, from poems that never interrupt dinner? The mind digs graves in gardens. The heart bleeds through the page. Both illegal, both necessary. Thoughts need training. Love needs room. Truth burns on exposed wires. Even when they tape our mouths shut, nothing straight survives empire. Don't trust straight lines. They lead to borders, cells, graves. Poetry staggers, swerves, cuts across fields, jumps fences, refuses maps. Poetry is the shortest distance between two points. Poetry is creative distance. Poetry sings and cries in stolen lands of last gaps, gasped under badges and boots, rhythm pounding inside trouble. Poetry, my co-conspirator, keeping me alive against instruction, totalitarian destruction. Poetry arrived before law books, before property lines, before permission, and it will still be here after the towers crack, after the screens go dark. Say it. poetry. Say it until the room breaks open. Say it until the lie can't stand. Become the voice they warned you about. I am the poem walking unsupervised through checkpoints, through headlines, through classrooms scrubbed of memory. Poetry sweating, carrying the soul, while the world keeps dropping bodies. Nothing smooth, nothing planned. The poet is awake while our country burns, talking to ghosts with names they erase. Peace waiting past endurance, past compliance, past fear. Can joy exist without justice? Can peace live under surveillance? The Milky Way answers with radiant stars, and we answer back by surviving. I whispered, wow, and the owl shouted, who, from the oak? The night is thick with witnesses, stars unashamed, light tugging me forward, light knows what is at stake. She said, come watch the sunset, sit where the last ray resists extinction, flowers blazing protest, the world refusing to end on schedule. Look, butterflies crossing borders without papers, bees working without wages, each one crowned, each one essential. She kissed me and crossed through the gate. I stayed behind, writing ghosts, writing pain, writing chains with dates attached. But the sunset came anyway, through wire and limbs, and the light did what no law could, soften the grief without erasing the crime. She moved through evening, catching the light, mid-flight, red hair, a signal fire lit. Nobody authorized, everybody needed. My mind went quiet, my heart got loud. The chair rocked, time faltered. The poem stood up, not silence, not surrender. The day isn't empty, it's charged with consequence. Poetry grows the soul and names the road through fire. Wonder still walks around in bodies they tried to break, still refuses obedience. This is where I stand. No other faith. In poetry, I keep walking. In poetry, I keep saying I refuse. In poetry, I keep saying I will not bow down. Poetry is my life. My life is poetry. Thank you. And one more, and I have to say, I brought in all three volumes of my new book. It's one book published by Christine's Keeping the Flame Alive Press up in Columbus, Indiana. Thank you, Chris. And this book is bigger than I am. It is. I feel little compared to this book. So I'm gonna read the last. This is my other last poem. This last poem in the book. Prayer for the World. Deliver us from fear. For fear is forever conquered by love. Let love rise within us, bright as dawn, calm as water, endless as breath. Deliver us from power without wisdom, from strength without mercy, for power that forgets compassion, devours itself and all it touches. Teach us quiet courage, the courage that listens, the courage that serves, the courage that heals. Deliver us from arrogance, from the blindness of privilege, from the fever of superiority. No one stands above another. Each life is a light. One flame, one fire, one vast eternal song. Deliver us from greed, from the hunger that forgets the hungry. Grant us hearts content with little, hands open to share the earth's bounty, gain and grain and river, sky and stone, the sacred circle of enough. Deliver us from silence that shelters cruelty, from stillness that consents to war. Let our voices rise like wind, carrying truth, carrying compassion, carrying peace through every broken place. Grant us balance of love, of power, of wisdom. Make us gentle warriors of peace, steadfast in hope, fearless in kindness, radiant in grace. Teach us to live rightly, to act with care, to walk humbly, to tend this world as neighbor and kin, and for this life, this brief shining gift. We give thanks for the bounty of earth, the beauty of sky and sea, the love of family and friends, and the eternal breath that unites us all. Deliver us from fear, for fear is forever conquered by love. And let love rise within us, bright as dawn, calm as water, endless as breath. Thank you all.
0: So, yeah, that is National Lifetime Beat Poet Laureate from right here in Louisville, Kentucky, Ron Whitehead. And you're going to enjoy everything you find from him, if that's what you want to do. It's just nonstop golden lines, if you ask me. Like, the hunger, deliver us from the hunger that forgets the hungry. Like, come on. Because, then you know, that's how we're going to get by. Each one to each one. I may not have read everything by Ron Whitehead, but everything I have read, I have loved immensely, and I have tremendous respect and admiration for his tenacity and devotion, and I'm grateful for a chance to honor the love he brings on today's episode, and especially, you know, his poetry, about poetry, because, you know, one kind of awkward thing I say emceeing this show is that poetry is rarely at the forefront of our minds, and that might be a little weird to say at a poetry event with a bunch of poets who are always thinking about poetry a lot more than I am. Sorry, I got loud. And but that's my issue, see, because I'm not thinking about it enough. And that's why I'm another reason I'm so grateful for Airtime Poetry Open Mic Show and you all being a part of it today on WXOXLP. Thank you. So two of the artists performing today have played with Ron Whitehead in his band, the Storm Generation Band. That's Tommy Bays of Tommy Bays Music and Katrina Harper. And I missed it. And that's why I selfishly wanted them all on the stage again at Air Devil's Inn in February. Ron Whitehead, Chris Dean, and Tommy Bays performed at Gonzo Fest, New York City, a little over a week ago, along with Michael Duckwall and Rita S. Spalding, who are all also featured on today's episode. So you've got a little mini Gonzo Fest home game here on the show today. You're welcome, and I'm always happy to help. And now I'm going to introduce Kelly Newton of Kelly Newton Music, definitely another one of my local favorites, having her and Bayonfort, I'm sorry buddy, and Tommy Bays playing music on this recording is so privileged, it's not fair. But updates about Kelly Newton can be found on Facebook, the name Kelly Newton, and more music can be heard on YouTube, SoundCloud, Bandcamp, and Instagram. And again, I sincerely apologize for not providing two mics for Kelly's set, which would have definitely improved it. And that's why I keep trying to have her back. And I believe she doesn't know it yet, but I'd like to have her back in December. We got, you know, new amp. We got two mics. That's what you all deserve to hear from Kelly Newton. And you'll see why. Let me just get back into the show here. This is Kelly Newton, Airtime Poetry Open Mic, in February at Air Devil's Inn.
1: I don't really have words left, but that's right on pulse with the peace walk that happened today. I don't know if anybody else streamed that, but sound exactly like that, so thank you very much for being on message. And I guess I'd like to have Kelly Newton come and do some more music if I can get that set up. Kelly Newton!

0: thank you for hosting us, for asking me to play. I'll set up a cool lineup. I got I needed to perform.
1: Good. I need to hear you. That's why I
0: need to hear you. I need this whole event.
1: Me too. Yeah.
0: I got a really short song because I'm, you know, on the Valentine's Day, but like I don't really love songs. I have one, but this is like a love letter to somebody. It's kind of short. Sometimes that's all, well, it's like the after love letter, you know, like I just gotta say one more thing. Did you hear it? Or maybe not. I was just good to get that.

Alright, I have two albums out there on Bandcamp and all the streaming services that I guess, I don't know which ones to use anymore. But I say Bandcamp, it doesn't matter. This is off my first album.

0: Oh my gosh, you people are such a vibe. I can't even get into it. Okay, so excellent music. Two favorite local artists tonight. I got one more favorite local music number coming up later. But I guess we'll go ahead and get into some poetry. We do have to keep...
1: All right, so what I'll go ahead and get into is telling you about Michael Duckwall. And fortunately, he is going to bring up that third favorite local musician a lot sooner than I think. He's going to join him in his poetry, which is one of the coolest things I've seen from this group that Rita has brought to airtime from across the Ohio River. And I've seen people play with like a little bit of bongo or something, but nothing like what Tommy Bays is able to do for them, and Katrina Harper as well with her singing. And so I want to let you know that Michael Duckwall does host his own outstanding monthly open mic series at Dirt Boys in Scottsburg, Indiana. It's monthly. I feel like it's usually on the weekends. You would have to look it up. Michael Duckwall, monthly open mic series at Dirt Boys in Scottsburg, Indiana. And that's really cool for him to be providing that space in such a small area. I think this might be the first time that I've seen poetry done with the guitar. Actually, it's the second. The first time was with Christine, so a friend of Michael Duckwall. But before that, never. And Michael's poems do really, really cut deep, and I'm going to go ahead and let you all sit with those through the rest of Tommy Bay's actual set that will follow Michael Duckwall's poetry. Thank you for listening to Airtime Poetry Open Mic Show on WXOX. Enjoy.
0: At the forefront of our minds, because it just so rarely is. All right, I could pull up the lineup, but Michael Duckwall is just coming to my heart, so what's that, Michael Duckwall?
2: Hey, thanks everybody for coming out. Thank you, Selena and Daredevil, for hosting this, putting it on. Everybody's been awesome so far. Me and Tommy's going to do something together, and then I'm going to go off left field from what we do together. You want to hold the mic, you're just going to sing it. Read a quick haiku. Valentine's Day and all. Blueness of oceans, I swim deeply as I gaze, drowning in her eyes. Oh. 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

other kind. 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We fool ourselves into thinking we have more, into believing that death won't knock on our door, that we are immortals, that the angels above are below our love. Yet we will truly never reach those heights, not in this life. So I'll carry my love for you into the next, into eternity, where it will be the very sun shining so bright. Just hold me here on this earth a little while longer. Whisper lies into my ears, telling me you'll always be mine. You'll never leave me, you'll always be near. I'll sleep better in the falseness of it all, and awaken stronger, ready for the truth of love's death. Dreams just like our bodies pass and die in the end. Eternity, though, eternity will never run out of time. And I will hold on to my love, waiting for you out there, pulling stars from the heavens above to keep myself around just long enough for us to pass together. Until we can share what we have here for our entire existence. The love for all of eternity. Loving you, loving me, always and forever.

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Am I dead? No. A bag over my head wrestled into a van for something I said. Speaking out against a corrupt government. We are no longer free. Big Brother's always watching, listening. That's why we can't remove our batteries. Conned into believing smartphones are a necessity. We carry our jailer in our own pocket. Panicking when it starts to go dead, frantically looking for a socket. We must stay charged in this matrix, our prison without bars. Until we cross their line in the sand, a line that's constantly moving. Right now they say illegal immigrants when the tapes are rolling. Whispering home groans while the mic is still hot. Everything went black, am I dead? No, I'm being disappeared, erased from existence, and you oblivious to my situation, doom scrolling with your prison guard in your own hand. We must stand up before it's too late. You may think that you're safe, but you're not. The line in the sand is constantly moving, and one day you'll step across, and then everything goes black. Thank you.

0: can I be judgment? I could lose it all. 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I only have myself, this body, for so long. And my soul needs to see truth in the mirror, not a mask no more. I've known my whole life this day would come. And the reward outweighs the risk. But with my mask removed, will you still love me like this? Different from the rest? I only hope that you see truth in the mirror. If not, let's risk it all together. Thank you.
1: Thank you. And we'll go ahead and have Tommy Bays come back up too and do his own set. Tommy Bays.
2: 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It's called Addicted to You.

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0: Right, y'all, that was Tommy Bayes of Tommy Bayes Music. And you can find more information about Tommy Bayes Music if you like him. And that can be found on Facebook page, Tommy Bayes Music. It's a good place to maybe see where he's gone, where he's been, listen to new posts, and also on YouTube and SoundCloud. And he can play anything. He is an excellent original songwriter. And I do want to mention that there are full bands that play Air Devils Inn all the time. It is a great stage for full bands. It's just airtime poetry open mic that's not ideal for full bands. I should say that airtime open poetry open mic didn't buy the new amp and the new mics and mic stands. Air Devils Inn did that. They are so gracious to let us use their stuff. I keep trying to buy things for the stage, and they just went and took care of all that. So for the rest of the recording, I'm going to hang back and let it play. I recommend turning up the volume so as not to miss a moment. I may not adequately introduce each artist on the recording, so I'll go ahead and let you know that I'm about to play Indiana Beat Poet Laureate Chris Dean. And she inspired, they inspire me a great deal. I lost my place. And I sincerely appreciate how much they give of themselves in expressing hope for humanity. And their set grows to include Tommy Bayes again and Katrina Harper singing, and they weave a song into Chris's poem that, not only is that cool enough, but the song itself means a lot to me. And it's those golden moments that show me exactly why I'm doing the Airtime Poetry Open Mic and Airtime Poetry Open Mic Show project. And then Katrina Harper follows Christine, and Katrina Harper will be singing some phenomenal a cappella songs. And again, that is just the swift adaptability of a real artist, because I didn't have what she needed to perform, actually, and she wasn't too concerned with it. She wasn't going to slow down. She just said, "My instrument is my voice, and you'll see." And so, one of the songs that she sings a cappella is one of my all-time favorites by the Dillards. And then Katrina posts new songs on her Facebook regularly. If you want to check that out and try to follow her, I'm sure you'll enjoy that a whole lot. But she do be bouncing around the Midwest a lot, it seems. So it's hard for me to tell you where she's about to be. And then Rita Spaulding, Rita S. Spaulding, if you're looking up publications, follows Katrina Harper. And Rita S. Spaulding just won an international award for Best Poetry Book. And that's after performing at the Corn Island Storytelling Festival and reading her poem We Ride at Dawn at the Alex Preti Memorial in Minneapolis. In fact, it's during her set on this show today where she first announces receiving that invitation. And the final act is David Santiago, who was in the audience at a previous show, and I couldn't accommodate him. So what I do is just put him on the next lineup. I'm actually still trying to book him again. We're getting there. And in his set on this show, he does something really unique, which was to call his friend in New York to perform with him as well. Okay, so let me step out of the way for a while, and y'all enjoy the rest of Airtime Poetry Open Mic February. Here is Chris Dean, Tommy Bayes on guitar and singing, Katrina Harper singing, followed by poetry from Rita S. Spaulding and David Santiago, and his friend on the phone in New York. I will see you on the other side. Thank you so much.
1: There we go. I get to have all my favorite local musicians just in front row. It's pretty great. And but like I was saying, there's some poetry, but obviously they're inextricable. That's fine. I like it that way. So let's get into some of my favorite poetry I've ever heard. We're gonna have Chris Dean. Please join us. Thank you.
2: This is community message board. My fractured city, my broken state. Who have we become? This Athens of the prairie that's come to symbolize the death of democracy instead of honoring the place of its birth. where we cheer the use of a child as bait for lives and skin different from our own, while the ghost of Stevenson haunts our reasons, wearing the white sheets barely hidden in our words. Where we make jokes about Minneapolis, side by side with declarations about how much Jesus loves, and have more complaints about the drive-thru at McDonald's than concerns for people unhoused and dying in the cold. Where we care more about reproductive biology and bathroom assignments than who can afford to eat in our schools, and judge books by their covers to promote bans and burnings, because we need to keep our children's thoughts pure. Where our politics and people are red and white, respectively, and only the Colts are blue. A microcosm of the crossroads of America, the ones where souls, the ones where deals are struck at midnight for souls. My fractured city, my broken state, who will we become? The sins of our fathers, the obedience of our mothers, or silent subjects to those who claim power and control in the name of their God. Just tell me I'm wrong. You tell me I must love. Love the earth, my neighbors, myself. The weak, the assholes, the ones who curse my name. I have to be the bigger person with an open heart, open mind, open hand, always open to another's point of view. With unconditional love, always, above all else. But what if my love took the long way home, remembers, and refuses to let another human walk through that same hell? What if my love can't walk softly, never learned how to whisper, and says, "Try me and find out"? What if my love has wings, brass knuckles, and a flaming sword, and offers acceptance and forgiveness of self first? What if my love doesn't look like your love? Is that the wrong one you'll tell me is wrong? And Tommy Bayes and Katrina Harper were gracious enough to agree to join me on this last one.

learned about the wood wide web, a term coined to describe the way trees communicate through a network of underground mushroom filaments. Through this web, trees can send out chemical and electrical signals to warn the others when they're sick or under attack. Older mother trees are alerted when saplings are in trouble and can share their nutrients and water with those caught in drought or struggling in too much shade. Because of this network, when one tree is cut down, the whole forest feels the loss. And occasionally, the remaining trees will work together just to keep the stump alive. All these things make the wood wide web my favorite thing I have learned in years. Because people aren't that different from trees. We have roots that run deep and filaments of connection linking us to each other, allowing us to feel the needs of even those we can't see. Like the trees and mushrooms, people are symbiotic, depending on each other, not just to live, but to thrive. In this technical age, that energy isn't just local. Our forest now stretches around the globe. Recently, my roots have been on fire, and there are days I am overwhelmed by the amount of signals and the distress calls burning through the ground, asking us to remember that we are all mother trees, and it's our job to nurture, to protect our collective humanity, and ensure that it doesn't just live, but thrives, and not to wait until all we have left is keeping a stump alive.

0: Big smile. 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And this is Katrina Harper. I'm just now meeting her for the first time. And I just learned that you actually sing opera and everything. That's really amazing. She contains multitudes. I don't have a mic stand.
1: Oh, that's okay. I can peg those out of it. Whatever you think. A couple of songs. This one is by a song by the Dillards. Oh, yeah. There is a time for love and laughter. Days will pass like summer storms. Winter wind will follow after. There is love and love. There's a time when leaves are falling, woods are gray, the paths are old. Snow will come and geese are calling. You'll need a fire like the cold. There's a time for us to wander when time is young and so are we. Woods are green over yonder. Path is new, world is free. So do your roaming in the springtime, and you'll find your love in the summer sun. Frost will come and bring the harvest, and you can sleep when day is done. There's a time for us to fall. Time is young, so are we. Woods are green, and only on the path is new, world is free. The path is new, the world is free. By Ray Zaragoza, and she wrote it to bring awareness to the missing indigenous women. I have changed a couple of the words just to make it a little more broad for all of us right now.
2: Don't go out in the rain. Don't go out in the night. It happens every day. And they just vanish from sight. 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They've been finding our people in the Red River, in the Red River.

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You see that truck on the corner? See that look on his face? They've made so much fear out on the highway of tears. They've been finding our people in the Red River. In the Red River.

sun told. 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

0: Thank you so much, Katrina Harper, for using your time to uplift oppressed people. And that was the end.
1: And also, thank you so much, Katrina, for putting up with the poor recording. And I'm definitely going to be having Katrina Harper back on the show, hopefully in December, so we can get a nice, clear version of that voice, which is phenomenal.
0: It was the end of the lineup, but there was some person that wasn't able to make it. They're going to reschedule. So I definitely want to have Rita Miss Spaulding come on up and do a set, please. Yeah.
2: I am so filled with love. It is coming out my head. I cannot think of a greater honor than what I'm going to get to do on Valentine's Day. I wrote a poem 20 minutes after the Alex Pretty murder. I posted it on Facebook. Within a week, miracles happen. Three publishers have contacted me. This is going to be published in three different places. One is in Australia, and I was invited to read this poem at Alex Pretty's murder site on Valentine's Day. I cannot think of a better way to celebrate love than to do this. This is called We Ride at Dawn. Dark sky above my breath of iced, powdery pillows. Ask more of the lungs, of the heart, of the years that brought us here on winding roads, hills and curves, and snow-covered ambitions. Frozen stream, small opening of water, gurgles pour slowly over the jagged limestone of life. Beyond timid strength, weakened legs begin to bow. The promise of change is coming. Pump upward, march onward. Worn shoes, steady beat, deliberate, 1 foot ahead of warblers, starlings, a cardinal here, a robin there. We are all morning bluebirds, singing our wobbly songs. We grow stronger with each note. Bold-faced sun arrives, a break in the darkness. Pale orange, then bright blue, fans its light over small marchers moving below on the ribboned road, like babies crawling to mothers, learning to stand, then walk, then carry the running torch of flames. The sky is filled with darkness. Breath flows like a steady drumbeat. Pushes its shout through strong lungs, ready to confront the hardest path. A line has been drawn in the snow. We walk one step at a time, wearing worn running shoes, wearing snow boots in the fire. The journey begins beyond ice, beyond the snow, beyond our timid strength, sweat, bend, and wake from yawning. Electric in our ears, our singing begins in the streets. We cry our tears. 10 gunshots screamed their start. We are rhythmic music. Side by side, we are a foaming ocean. We are thousands in formation. We are birds gathering from different flocks. We are mighty migrations. We lock arms together in flight. We are a ready force, and we ride at dawn. Thank you. And I now have a special hat to wear because beautiful Christine made me a hat to wear to read that. So I will be thinking of this moment and all of you here when I do that. This is called Let There Be Peace. What does she do to keep the peace within herself when a world spits, madness overflowing with sad? She walks on dirt that opens wide, swallows the darkness, swallowing her mind from hatred and death. She did not invite nor own this. All that defies goodness in the name of fat hunger and gripped greed. She feels the earth between her toes, sugar sifting into a cake. Pockets of empty do not feed. It is the sureness of the ground that feeds its sweetness found inside. Her fingers brush its kind earth veins. Softness comes into sacredness. Eyes close and slowly breath follows. Peace. Be like the dirt walking home. Do y'all know who Bell Hooks is?
3: Oh, yeah.
2: Woo! I had the absolute delight of meeting and talking with Bell Hooks in 2006. She was amazing. We had a fantastic discussion about love, about parental love. And I was thinking about her a couple months ago. This song is a poem that came from my thoughts about Bell Hooks and our conversation about parental love. It is called, Was Bell Hooks Right? And it was published in Keeping the Flame Alive's issue this month. Was Bell Hooks Right? What does she know of life, if anything has been learned? Where does she hang her hat? In the evenings, quiet follows. The quietness of days, quiet times to think and wonder. Where has she been? No worries. Where is she going? Death becomes us all. It's just another adventure, waiting for the right moment to hold her hand. It was never perfect from the beginning, an afterthought of existence, born to be a workhouse. The hours never stopped. Idleness was a word in spelling bees. There were always animals, feeding, cleaning, watching, cows, rabbits, hens, dogs, cats, and rats under the house. There was always the cleaning, cracker house that seldom smiled, floor holes where hands reached down to touch the rodents, walks to the garden where dirt was not soft and rows were not straight. Hoe, plow, plant, pick. Corn, beans, and squash. To dream was foolish, but she did it anyway. She could be someone else in dreams. It was not just the work that bound her arms. Beatings almost broke her, but they could not kill Defiance, spelled her as. Somehow, those dreams made her a stronger workhorse, the kind that moves faster when leather strikes its back. Underneath, she was fragile. Nothing on the outside scared her. Everything on the inside scared her. Snakes and bloods and bones were shreds, and she was off again. There was no love beneath the whip. She knew fear would haunt like echoes. Who could love a workhorse whose bones had been broken, whose spirit was still wild? Beneath the harvest moon, she tried to be a face in the crowd, to move through motions as if she was no different than the city girls who always wore pretty shoes and who always knew the right things to say. But she only knew to plant, to feed, and clean, and hurt, because idleness was just a word, and love was just for the pretty girls. What she knows of life after all these years of living is that we are all alone. Some get to the line that separates wise from folly with flowers in their hair and never a scratch on their hearts, hats tied under their chins. But in the end, alone and quiet. Alone comes to bonnets and workhorses wearing the same cloth. And it's all right to still dream of being anybody she wants to be. She hangs her hat in the quiet. She is a workhorse, riding like the lady that she is. Death becomes us all. It is true that there are things much worse. She holds the reins. She smiles.
0: Thank you. You said your name was?
4: Oh, DJ.
0: DJ.
4: Yeah.
0: Okay. If you want to come on and join this lineup, I'd love to have you.
5: I heard about this lovely thing when I hosted karaoke Saturday, and I said to myself, you know, hey, if I don't do this, then, well, I won't feel bad. So, this is a song, poem, whatever you have you. It's a newer tune since I said I was going to retire. And it's a tune, basically, about the things that are happening today, but my own lovey-dovey way, and I have a buddy of mine from New York who's going to join me, and hopefully, you know, he's prepared. I will start, and then when I say his name, he's going to just wow you, I tell you. Okay, so this is a song about a lady who has no name, no face or anything, but it's just something that I've used to help through trying times in this day and age. Ain't got no money or time to waste on the things I don't need to have, especially the same things I know is not going to last. I got a lady who loves me better than the ones I know. I got a lady who loves me even when I wear my fancy clothes. From the devastation in our country to the things I can't understand, it's times that we are living in that reminds me to be a man who believes in a manifestation to create a better world. me and this woman can live out in the

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And for the woman who loves me and wants to live in my life, hold my hand and let me hold you through these troubles sometimes. I've got a lady who loves me better than anyone can. I got a lady who loves me even when I'm not a man. I've got a lady.

0: I was down and out in New York City, as you do. And then it took a muse, not of a romantic kind, but of a brotherly kind, to come around and just give me words of wisdom during these trying times. And Blax now is going to give you such words of wisdom. Blax, take it away. Go ahead.
1: Sometimes when you're down and out, you have to look at the whole situation and see what it's really about. Some people might like to say that you're not allowed to tell them when they're wrong. But then will never add to any part of your soul. So give yourself grace. And don't worry about having a safe face. Because any friend that needs that from you is really just a waste.
0: I got a lady who really loves me.
1: You.
0: Better than those I know. I got a lady who loves me.

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All right, well, that's fun. Vincenzi is here. We'll do a song that we actually recorded that's on the last album I put out. I put out many. Some are gone now. That is okay. This is a tune about when everything is down and out, you just need some pure romance to just give your life a little bit more meaning when you know you just have nothing to lose. So hopefully he remembers his partner. If not, he'll just make it up because you won't be able to tell the difference. So, the atmosphere of life permeates the air. I heard little lies. 444 winter's love affair. I'd give wisdom to the drunk early on Saturday night and get home by 5 on Sunday's early light. Due to my life, I'm a pain in the ass today.

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Wild as the flower that made me lose my train. I thought to think of you when I hear footsteps my way. 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A strum on my guitar caused my heart to dance. I can't get those eyes out my mind and those gentle hands.

0: Now somewhere in the middle of this song, I was stuck on it, and Blast came through again to help me figure out how to end it instead of ending it the simple way. And this song ended my album, because everything Black says, it just is a great way to, you know, just close a song. I'll give you an example now. Blacks, if you will.
1: Back in the day, I always felt I was the man to be. But what I plan to see is not what I have to be. Apparently, I was raised off my parents, see? So a lot of times I never cared to breathe. But there's no door if I don't exist, so I have to be there to leave. If you take in air, then cherish the leaves, and you'll see where you go. Everyone wants to plan out life, but you only progress if you don't know. So leave a little less planning so you can get more seeds that you can start planting.

0: All right, thank you. And thank Plax, too. Give him a happy. He's calling all the way from New York and took time to join us in our little town. He's a name, yes.
1: DJ, thank you so much. I didn't realize you were obviously a well-trained singer, got albums and everything under your belt. How do people find out about that stuff?
2: I have an Instagram called DJ's Journey to Hope, because the last album was called, The Journey to Hope.
1: DJ's Journey to Hope. Thank you so much. Woo! Thank you, everyone, for making this moment. It means so much to me. Hope you all be safe, especially Rita going to Minneapolis. Thank you. Love you guys.
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followed by Rita S. Spaulding's poetry, and finally David Santiago, or DJ David Santiago, not the easiest person to find online. He said that he hosts karaoke down at Air Devils, maybe on Saturdays. I do hope to run into him again. And so, let's see. Yeah, that's just par for the course with poets, to not know what the heck they're going to be bringing to the table when they get there. And that was February 10th, but now we're back here in what I'm calling Kentucky Midsummer, because I need it to be at least midway through summer, y'all. The humidity has had me very concerned for everyone struggling without access to air conditioning. Some people's utility bills have skyrocketed, and it could be getting worse. Please plan to protect each other and others and others. And please, if you have concerns about how data centers impact utility rates or any other types of concerns you have about data centers, please contact your Louisville Metro City Council members by calling 502-574-1100, 502-574-1100, or by visiting Louisville, Kentucky, that's just KY, louisvilleky.gov/government/metro-council. Thank you so much for listening to WXOX LP Louisville and being with me in the airwaves on Airtime Poetry Open Mic Show. If you'd like to join December's lineup, which again is when we'll be coming back, in order to be caught up with these recordings and be able to record artists the second Tuesday of every month and play them the fourth Tuesday of every month. So yeah, contact airtimepoetry@gmail.com. I would love to have you on future lineups. And until then, until the fourth Tuesday of next month, this is DJ Spiralina saying, try writing about it. One love. Thank you. You know what, let me just go ahead and introduce, because I know that he's in the building. Professor J is about to play some HBCU Homecoming for y'all. That's the good stuff. Hang on.

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It's 3:04, just in time for class. Maybe run a little late, but excuse my tardiness. As we are getting into it, the 30th episode of HBCU Homecoming, broadcasting from WXOX RFM, around the corner from Louisville's HBCU, Simmons College of Kentucky, where we are knee-deep in Soar Week. The Falcon has landed, mounted up, and off again, bringing in new students for registration for fall 2026. We got to be excited about that, right? So with that, we got a few jams that we gonna keep going into. But we got some things that we wanna talk about, study up, as we get ready to welcome people to the campus of none other than Simmons College of Kentucky. And HBCU Homecoming is one way in which we do that. I am your HBCU alum in residence, President Professor Jay. Shout out to the president, the 13th president of Simmons College of Kentucky, Kevin Wayne Cosby, Dr. Kevin Wayne Cosby. As you hear it in the background, Professor Jay is getting it together. Class is in session, August 3rd at Simmons. So we busy. We get things organized and going here for year 2026-2027, continuing a 100-plus year tradition that no executive order can ever stop going to school. For freedom, freedom for literacy and citizenship, part of the African-American philosophy of education. And from 1879 to infinity and beyond, from Kentucky Normal and Theological Institute to State University to Simmons University, Simmons Bible College, Simmons College of Kentucky, and Sankofa back to William J. Simmons University. HBCU Homecoming is your terrestrial radio reminder that HBCU sustain in full effect mode. Not I'll be sure, not today. But we still got something for you, as you can hear in the background. Shout out to A&T, North Carolina's A&T. Because today we thinking on it on HBCU Homecoming. 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Do a little All I Do. The second track from today's author and full critical thinking text, Stevie Wonder's 19th album, Hotter Than July, released September 29th, 1980. Close enough to UAPB, HBCU alum, my big sister, Ann LaMilla. Also, for A&T, All I Do It, we're going to shout out. We're going to run that blue and gold back. You heard the Empire sound from none other than Simmons College of Kentucky representing. But as we set up today's critical thinking, critical commentary, we're going to run All I Do right on back as we get ready to jump into it. A little bit something like this.

0: Yes, we thinking on it on HBCU Homecoming. As you are listening, you heard A&T's Blue and Gold March Machine do a little All I Do, which made me want to give a shout out to a few HBCUs. What we got left, Stevie?
1: I can't know every day.
0: Duke.

from Stevie Wonder's 19th album, Hotter Than July. Keep that background. Hotter Than July, This Is All I Do. As you heard, A&T. Giving a shout out. This came out September 29th, 1980. Big Sister's birthday. And while we're on birthday, because Happy Birthday is on the Hotter Than July album as well. Shout out to UAPB alum, University of Arkansas Pine Bluff. My wife's BFL, Zeta Phi Beta's Kim Kims, a.k.a. Kimberly Lynn Brown, celebrating her B-Day this week. Go ahead and get a shout out also. Tyler Madden, since we heard that Blue and Gold Machine, Marching Band, A&T Theater, A&T Faculty, and A&T alum. Shout out A&T Homecoming, I guess, and the International Black Theater Festival going down this weekend in Winston-Salem, North Carolina. Mr. Madden will be performing in the historically black Ozzie Davis's historically black play, Pearly Victorious. Got to get it in like that. Just doing the shout outs, showing a little love. It's HBCU Homecoming. And since we doing Stevie, we got to spread love. We got to spread joy, because all we do is think about HBCU Homecoming. Keep that fade. It's a Summer Man fade for you right there. If you never heard of the Summer Man, Professor J will show you a little song. Listen to the lyrics and the vocals of none other than

Oh, yes, indeed. Yes, we did. Tammy Terrell with none other than All I Do. Written by Stevie Wonder and I think Clarence Paul. Covered by Tammy Terrell in the 1960s. The great, late Tammy Terrell. Ancestors up. So we had to run that back. Because today's reading is indeed my listening sesh of Stevie Wonder's 1980 album, Hotter Than July, because it is. So we're getting into some critical commentary on that album. While we, of course, let the music say it better for us first. As all we do is enjoy the music too. Here on HBCU Homecoming. So a little sunshine from none other than the OJs. Because the sun is shining bright wherever you are. Probably too bright. Stay cool out there.

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As I know, he's getting ready to make that sweet travel back down to Benoia. Shout out there. While I also tell you to go holler at your senators, U.S. senators. Americans interested in contacting their U.S. senators can find the Senate's website online at www.senate.gov. From there, click on the drop-down menu on the top left corner of the page. Scroll down until you see the name of your state. Click on the state's name, and the website will redirect you to a page that lists both of the state senators and their contact information. You got two senators? Go to senate.gov to contact them and make some requests. As we had to request a little Michael Jackson, as we burn this disco out and talk about Hotter Than July, 1980 album by Stevie Wonder. Probably let that groove do its thing. Little Rod Temperton, Quincy Jones giving you some Michael Jackson.

raising the roof, Michael. From that historically black with that Rod Tiverton Blue Eye Soul brother on the production and the writing. None other than Q. Lewis Johnson, somewhere on that bass. That's why it's driving. Off the Wall album. Why Michael Jackson? Why not, right? Why the OJs? That Cleveland Ed LeVert. Sunshine, because why not? And also because after reading Stevie Wonder's Hotter Than July, my initial thought of listening to that album for the first time, because it is the end of July, so I said, I gotta get some Hotter Than July songs in before July ends. And so I took a trip down memory lane and pulled that album up out of the archives, and finding out apparently that when Stevie Wonder makes an album, it is a joyous event unto itself that transfers into a listening experience filled with joy, discovery, and a nice word called audiotopia. I bought the album around 2000 during my Lakeside apartment years across the street from University of Arkansas Pine Bluff. HBCU proud. This was a later addition to my Stevie Wonder albums collection journey. So, you know, if you don't know, your boy, Professor J. Jones, I got the collection. So I got all of Stevie Wonder stuff, man. Don't get it twisted. But Hotter Than July kind of represented a little bit. I was aware of the fun and uplift and widespread of emotions you hear throughout the album, throughout the music. Additionally, Stevie Wonder's music has spanned seven decades and touched many artists, such as Betty Wright,

That Betty Wright, one of the great vocalists of our tradition, none other than Betty Wright, and also this one. If you don't know the voice, you about to know it. As I said, how are we doing this? Betty Wright, Michael Jackson, Eddie LaVert, all background singers on All I Do with Stevie Wonder. So you hear the background sound, it's so sweet on All I Do. Eddie LaVert, Michael Jackson, Betty Wright, singing background. Angela Winbush sings background on Master Blaster, also on Hotter Than July, as well as Did I Hear You Say You Love Me? And Betty, it also toured with Stevie Wonder as a background vocalist during this particular Stevie era, before she went off, as you know, and became one of the great songstresses, writers, producers of our time. Angela Winbush, St. Louis, standing up. Learn to respect the power of love. I think that one's hers, not Stephanie Mills. This is definitely her version. She may have wrote this one and produced it for Stephanie Mills. How about that?

Yes. You thought I was going to talk over that one. To the now. Live from 1990s Soul Train. Angela Winbush teaching us to learn to respect the power of love. Followed up by the Clean Up Woman. As we take you on a journey, these are background singers on the Hotter Than July album that Stevie Wonder produced in 1980, because that album got it like that, right? Every Stevie Wonder album apparently is a great event. 7 decades of music. He's been covered and sampled throughout the years, providing continuous discovery in his music. This is only heightened when you read Stevie's liner notes and realize all of these voices. Like that one right there. Uncle Charlie. Uncle Charlie and brother Ronnie Wilson of the Gap Band. Also, background singers on Stevie Wonder's 4th of July. So what we're doing right now is on HBCU Homecoming here at WXOX and on the radio. I can't play the whole album of Hotter Than July because of a few FCC regulations, but I can play a couple songs for you and the covers of those songs. And so that's what we're doing, so we're mixing it up. But at the same time, still gives us an opportunity to talk about the power of this music. Historically black. Little Tulsa, Oklahoma, Oklahoma City Boys, I think, the Gap Band. Yearning for your love. So Stevie Wonder has transitioned us into a nice little R&B, Quiet Storm, 3 o'clock, Hotter Than July album. Hour. You can't keep running. Continuous discovery in his music, only heightened when you read the liner notes and realize all these particular voices that you've heard on this show already. Discovering the supporting vocalists, as I was taught to call them, by Judith Castleberry, a teacher of mine back at NYU. These supporting vocalists just add to the album's mystique towards its production of what scholar Josh Kuhn calls audiotopias. Audiotopia is a sonic space of cultural contact where music allows listeners to imagine alternative, hybrid, and liberating visions of identity, race, and place. Listening to Stevie Wonder and everyone contributing to this album and everyone on this playlist this hour connects me to an imaginative communal space of historically black music, classical American music that inspires me with the mental space to make more space for myself, creativity, community, just like we did when I first heard the album Hotter Than July in the early 2000s at UAPB. In other words, consider your tribe and what beautiful contribution you might contribute to your people. It's a love thing. Yearn for it.

the questions that I always have to answer. Part of my homework for HBCU Homecoming in this little series in which we've been sharing a lot of different texts. This is the first album we've, quote, read on the show. Number two says, after listening to my initial thoughts, which you all just heard for the last so many minutes, we'll see if I can cut myself down. But after listening to my initial thoughts, the event of the Stevie Wonder album, with all the community of voices joining in, what is the message of Hotter Than July? It echoes words in the two dedication songs on the album are indeed Bob Marley's Master Blaster, it's a dedication to Bob Marley, and the Happy Birthday song on Hotter Than July as well, the last track, which celebrates and helped to lobby for the MLK holiday. Shout out to Dr. Martin Luther King Jr. and the King family. Morehouse Proud, Dr. King, HBCU. But Happy Birthday was written and produced and sung by Stevie Wonder for none other than Martin Luther King. The message of Hotter Than July? Jamming for a world party, as I put it. With the album title in mind, I think that Stevie Wonder taps into our celebratory summer season, which includes the 4th, which has long been, 4th of July has long been a post-Juneteenth celebration for us. For some time before it became a recognized holiday in 2020-ish. But Wonder produces a set of up-tempo love songs that he jams out and stretches on and vocally while music and harmonies loop in a more programmed way. Like the drum programming. Shout out to the drummer, Dennis. Got my Dennis Davis story coming up. Listeners are allowed to dance and sing along on Happy Birthday for minutes after the song ends. All I do, you can jam out at the end. Keep singing, dancing, jamming for love, dreams, and the people. The formula proved that Stevie Wonder was moving into the 80s with no fate intended. He even did a country song, y'all. It's called I Ain't Gonna Stand For It. This is it right here. Who's singing background? Uncle Charlie and Brother Ronnie. So let's do. There you go.

jam out I was talking about on I Ain't Gonna Stand For It. Stevie Wonder's country western feel for you. Gotta love it. Charlie Wilson singing background with his brother Ronnie Wilson of the Gap Band, which is why you heard Yearning For Your Love. As I tell you about the Freedom Hour with Sheeran. 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How about that, Fade? Oh yeah, we called it. Because we express greater purposes with the music. Stevie Wonder. Politics, socioeconomics, love, joyfully expressed throughout the music. You got it? Get it. I wanna jam it with you. And so you already hear Mr. Nesta himself.

Bob Marley. We're going to catch a fade on this as we get ready for the last 18 minutes of HBCU Homecoming. Talking about none other than the Hotter Than July 1980s jam produced by Stevie Wonder. Of course, there's one song known as the Master Blaster that relates to this song that you're hearing now. Hotter Than July relates to our previous text. As I go back to the critical commentary for a moment, we've talked about Frederick Douglass's 4th of July speech. We talked about MAGA triumphalism via 90s nostalgia last week because of how HBCU Homecoming, this pod, uplifts our needed time for self-reflection and dynamic revolutionary movement, jamming in the name of the Lord during America's 250th anniversary of its Declaration of Independence as we continue to work on democracy. Bob Marley, singing for Zion. Hotter Than July reminds me of the many ways in which we be everyday people in love and life, periodically transferring that loving and living to higher causes with simple but profound actions. Stevie Wonder mostly engages romantic loves and children's things, Do Like You, socioeconomics throughout this album. He honors Bob Marley and he lobbies for MLK Day on an album, 10 songs, 46 minutes. Like Douglass's speech, Frederick Douglass's speech we heard, the 4th of July speech a couple weeks ago, and our recent attention to the misappropriation of historically black culture and style, Hotter Than July uses this platform as a popular American music to observe our current circumstances critically and express something meaningful about that. Keep it jamming.

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0: 94 live from South Africa. Whitney Houston showing you that she know how to do a little Stevie too. Indeed. Historical aspects for the Hotter Than July. What are the historical aspects of this album? Hotter Than July was Stevie Wonder's response to what was probably his first critical and commercial failure, the experimental documentary soundtrack Journey Through the Secret Life of Plants. For Hotter Than July, Wonder experiments with usual genius and gifts for hip-making that inspires and jams. The Wiki article states that he blamed Motown for not promoting Journey Through the Secret Life of Plants, and it seems he took that frustration, acquired a studio that he called Wonderland Studio, and he went to jam, straight to work. Additionally, today, I find it historically ironic that in 1979, 1980, Stevie Wonder had two albums titles. Two album titles referencing the environment. Today, Louisville re-entered the heat dome in the final week of the July month with extreme heat, flash floods, wildfires, wildfire smoke, tornadoes, and tropical storm named Bertha is further confirming that we live in a volatile climate on a petrified earth that is drying out the life of plants because it is hotter than July. Historical aspects, how about that? I got a nice fade for you. This is my favorite song from none other than this wonderful, wonderful album. Mr. Oscar Brashear. I haven't ran out of my album coins yet.
1: Can you play for me a little bit?
0: As Whitney thanks the band. I just found this one this morning. I said, yes, put that one on. But we letting this do its thing. We let it do its thing for a moment. I had to jump to this one as we get into the last 10 minutes. I got two more that I want to get in. This is my favorite song on Hotter Than July. This is one I did not know about until I bought Hotter Than July. So I said, why not? Rocket Love from the Hotter Than July album. Because when you do a listening sesh, and if I indeed, you know, do all the critical commentary and we talk all smart and intelligent about the text, whether it's a reading or an album or whatever, a video or film, we still manage to, you know, get to your favorite stuff. Like I said, you got to enjoy the stuff that you're reading and the stuff that you're working on, and that's what this is also all about. So, Rocket Love.
2: You

start dynamic ways towards revolution within yourself, your values, and your community. When we use music to express ourselves. Stevie Wonder made an album that honored Bob Marley and lobbied for MLK Day. What are ways in which you evolve, change creatively? That's one question I had. As we wig out and bridge out, jam out to Rockin' Love with one more fade to catch.

0: Absolutely love that song, Rocket Love, Stevie Wonder. As I catch you with one more before HBCU Homecoming comes to an end, to a close.
1: Some of you might know this song.
0: This is an oldie but goodie, says the man.
1: It's an oldie but goodie.
0: Dynamic ways in which you use the music, use the inspiration to be inspired. That's the question I ask. What do you use? What are the things that charge you to be able to engage with something in this world that you want to see change? How does this production, if you want to fight me over Stevie Wonder's albums, think about how this one compares to the three that he did in a row that won Album of the Year. Stevie Wonder is the only artist to win three consecutive Albums of the Year.

perfume. Gonna sing it. And I'm gonna let them take it on out as Jay Jones goes out. I wanna footnote my last question because I got to get this in the last 4 minutes. Some of this is so dedicated as I was going through the liner notes of all the event that was the Stevie Wonder album. Dennis Davis, guy, the drummer on this album, throughout the whole album. This is a guy I met back at NYU Tisch, uptown in the Heist era. One night in a bar where a musician said, he said, "I'm Dennis Davis' drummer." Then said he played for Stevie Wonder. I was fascinated. And I asked which songs. He mentioned "Do I Do." That's on Music Aquarium, 1982. And I blurted out when he said it. Dennis playing by himself, man. If you hear "Do I Do," you will hear Stevie Wonder do a little silly rap. He's talking about Dennis Davis. Dennis Davis, shout out to Dennis Davis, Vietnam War veteran. David Bowie drummer, Stevie Wonder hotter than July drummer. Kept it in the pocket. Passed away in 2016, 10 years ago. But he is forever in the liner notes alongside iconic singers and a pretty fire band on Hotter Than July. I had to get that in and say peace, love, and blessings. This was fun. This is what you can do when you just, hey, wig out to the music, enjoy it, and let it inspire you as these Haley boys sang the heck out of this one.

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loved ones, the word of God tells us that he's not a man that he should lie. That the mind of God never changes. That what he speaks, he acts on, and what he promises, he fulfills. So forsake not the benefits of God, the protection, the provision, and the purpose on your life. So in the face of doubt, I want you to remind yourself this.

More than ever, I need you now, Father. Fear don't live far away. Them yesteryears ain't where they are today. Who gon' be the saints of the modern day? Mistakes are tuition that we gotta pay. From whom much is taken, much is cherished. Lord, deliver us, hoping that we get the message.

search of golden wings and a chariot. If Jesus died on the cross, why I gotta carry it? I know the struggle is our heritage. Certain pieces of pain can't be parented. Don't wanna fall in the same place.

up, everybody? How y'all doing out there? It's 5 o'clock. It's Tuesday. You're listening to WXOXLP Louisville. The name of this show is Cootie Catcher. My name is Sean. I'll be with you till 6. Music, stories, some audio collage. Coming at you. Stick around.

a mighty long time, but I'm here to tell you, there's something else, the afterworld, a world of never-ending happiness. You can always see the sun.

0: This is a Disneyland original little long-playing record, and I am your story reader. I am going to begin now to read the story of 20,000 Leagues Under the Sea. You can read along with me in your book. You will know it is time to turn the page when Tinkerbell rings her little bells like this. Let's begin now. Our story begins in San Francisco Harbor a long time ago, before there were airplanes in the sky. A three-masted schooner named the Abraham Lincoln set sail for the South Seas. There were three passengers aboard, Professor Aronnax, his nephew Conseil, and Ned Land, who knew a great deal about harpoons and whaling. They were going in search of a mysterious sea monster. One night, after many days at sea, a storm blew up. The ship began rolling and bouncing like a cork in the water. One of the masts broke in two. The vessel was sinking. When the sea grew quiet again, Ned, the professor, and Conseil found themselves all alone in a lifeboat in the middle of the ocean. They saw what seemed to be an island in the distance. The island was a strange-looking submarine, resting quietly in the water. The three friends tied the lifeboat to the unusual craft and walked along its deck. Fearing that the submarine might go under the water at any time, they entered a hatchway and went inside. They passed by the controls and came to a beautiful big room, which had deep carpets, a pipe organ, and a fountain. Here they were welcomed by a pet seal named Snoopy and a bearded man in an officer's uniform, Captain Nemo of the submarine Nautilus. The captain invited them to dinner. They were served delicious food from the sea, but tasted just like steak and vegetables. The three guests put on diving suits and were shown the captain's undersea farm, where the crew of the Nautilus was harvesting seaweed, barnacles, and sea cucumbers. Conseil saw a sunken pirate ship and decided to explore it. Inside was a treasure chest filled with golden doubloons and pieces of eight. All of a sudden, a big sea spider started toward them. Snoopy the seal swam straight at it and drove it away just in time. When Conseil got back inside the Nautilus, he was still a little frightened. He wanted to go home, but Captain Nemo did not want anyone to leave the submarine. He even locked them inside a cabin while he stopped at a tropical island. Ned and Conseil began to make plans to escape. While Ned searched through the charts in Captain Nemo's cabin, Conseil kept Snoopy quiet by feeding him seaweed cigars. Hoping someone would find them, Conseil put some messages saying "help" into bottles and threw them overboard. Some days later, the submarine ran into a tropical hurricane, as strong as the one which had sunk the Abraham Lincoln. The ship dived deep to get away from the storm and hit some rocks. The power went off. When the damage had been repaired, it turned out that the ship was deeper than man had ever gone before. Outside were some of the strangest looking fish in the world. A few had giant humps on their backs. Others were long and skinny. A lanternfish supplied its own light. There was also a giant squid, which coiled long tentacles around the Nautilus.
1: "Call all hands! Prepare to surface!" said Captain Nemo.
0: The captain and his men went above decks to fight the squid. The captain took a harpoon and threw it, but missed. The squid knocked two men into the water. It wrapped a huge tentacle around the captain till he could not move.
1: The others could not free him. He was being dragged closer and closer to the squid's mouth. Then Ned came to the rescue. He took a harpoon from one of the crew, threw it, and made a direct hit. The squid let go of the submarine and fell into the water. Ned dived in and freed the captain from the big tentacle. Captain Nemo was grateful to Ned for saving his life and decided to let all three travelers return home. He even let Snoopy go along because Conseil liked him so much. They all thanked the captain. Then they set sail in one of the submarine's small boats. A search craft spotted them and they were rescued. Perhaps someone had found one of Conseil's bottles with a message inside. Whatever the case, Ned, Conseil, Professor Aronnax, and Snoopy were home quite soon from their great adventure.

listening to Cootie Catcher. That was DJ Shadow with 20,000 Leagues Under the Sea, the Disney read-along storybook. Before that, we heard a Little Prince. This is Dan Hicks. I scare myself.

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Americans interested in contacting their U.S. senators can find the Senate's website online at www.senate.gov. From there, click on the drop-down menu on the top left corner of the page. 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Click on the state's name, and the website will redirect you to a page that lists both of the state's senators and their contact information. Stick around. John Lee Hooker coming up. This isn't John Lee Hooker right now.

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I had a good job. I mean a sure enough good job. I worked there every day for 5 long years. 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

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I had a good job then. I come home one Friday. 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

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She said, she passed the other day, saw me standing on the corner, leaning against the post. I said, I was tired, I've been walking all day, I just couldn't find no job.

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I just say, I'm outdoors. He said, what? I say, I'm outdoors. He said, yeah. I said, give me a place to stay tonight. He said, let me go in here and talk to my wife. He come back down the stairs. Hey, Johnny. My wife, she, I'm a little funny. I said, yeah. I said, everybody's funny. I said, you funny too. And I go back across the street. I tell the old landlady, I say, yes, yes, I'm gonna get the rent together. She said, yeah. I said, oh yeah, I'm gonna get it. So you gonna pay me the back rent? I said, oh yeah. I'm gonna pay you all of it.

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Yeah. And I got on waiting the house to my son back rent. She lucky she get in the front rent.

The one and only Jimi Hendrix and Janis Joplin. Passed on from the needle, the Odin.

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We were just listening a moment ago to The Rim of the World by Malvina Reynolds. If her voice sounded vaguely familiar, you might know her as the woman who wrote and performed Little Boxes, the theme to the hit TV show Weeds. We also heard a twofer in there, pretty long, House Rent Boogie, and Kick Hit for It Kicks You by John Lee Hooker off of his Endless Boogie record, the namesake of the band Endless Boogie, I believe. 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As I said, you're listening to Cootie Catcher. I'm on every Tuesday from 5 to 6 p.m. Coming up Thursday, 1 to 2 p.m., Wicked Women Radio Hour with Moxie Salone. 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Thursday is 1 to 2 p.m. right here on ArtFM. Coming up in a minute, Jeanne Pruitt's Satin Sheets, which I featured on my Instagram today. But first, one of my very favorite songs that I have to play every summer. This is The Swimming Song by Loudon Wainwright III.

My name is Gilda Radner, and I've had extensive experience in children's theater. I work for the Board of Education, and I was a theater major at the University of Michigan, and I've had a year of tap and ballet when I was 8. And I'm going to do a song for you, and I choreographed it myself, and I wrote it. 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I really want this job.

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1: And now we come to an open field, with lush timothy and clover well started, though the daisies and hawkweed are not yet in bloom. Floating over the green meadow, chasing one another about, are several blackbirds with conspicuous white on their upper parts. They are bobolinks, and their bubbling, banjo-like songs greet our ears with the exuberance of college boys. One note follows another with increasing rapidity until each bird sounds like a whole orchestra, repeats its name amongst a jumble of musical notes.

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0: Be back next Tuesday,
1: once in a
0: 5 to 6. This set we heard Gilda Radner, Beck, G.N. G.N. Pruitt, and Loudon Wainwright III. Stick around, Freedom Hour with Shireen.
1: Sometimes repeats the same
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0: smaller than a bluebird, which has no red on its breast. Its song is entirely different, high-pitched, somewhat goldfinch-like, but more rhythmic, with the notes given in distinct pairs. It is an indigo bunting, and it seems to say, sweet, sweet, where, where? Here, here, see it, so forth.
1: I started having this recallability of things that I didn't even know that I wanted to remember, because it loosens up your mind. It helps stimulate your imagination, and the neurotransmitters in your brain, and begins to help pull out the data that is really there in all other areas, not only what you want to recall. So there are many side benefits to using these techniques. Now, the review. Number one, you need to decide specifically what you want to remember, and you write it down. Number two, you go and find the moment as close to that event as possible. If you know that you want to remember this table of elements, then you can go back to the classroom. If you lost something, go back to the moment as close to when you lost it as possible, which is generally when you discovered that it was gone. Number three, you relive all of the facts, the colors, the detail, who was there, what was there, where it was, when it was. What was the sky look like?

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I'm your host, Shirin, and this is where we talk about Iran and Iranians everywhere. So we'll hear some music, and then we'll be right back.

Salam Dusan. Welcome, friends. If you're just now tuning in, this is Freedom Hour Iran. I'm your host, Shireen, broadcasting to you from WXOX in Louisville and also broadcasting on Artex FM online for everyone, everywhere with internet access. You might think that that's weird that we say that, but there was a hot minute, about a quarter of a year, that, you know, Iranians in Iran were not visible on the interwebs, trying to erase them, if you will, and the things that's, you know, that they're doing to the Iranians. Salam, again, I'm Shireen, your host. I'm also a first-generation Iranian immigrant. And this is Freedom Hour Iran, and we're going to talk about news from the people. And the distinction for us is that it's not academic for us. When a government threatens Iran, our families hear the threat. When the Islamic Republic claims to speak for Iran and Iranians, our families live with the consequences. We're asked to choose between the country being bombed and the government doing the imprisoning, as if, you know, they can't exist together, as if opposing one requires loyalty to the other. It doesn't. Iran is its people, its language, its culture, its memory, its art, its history, its future. The regime is a governing system. They are a corrupt state with a bunch of really old losers who are illiterate, who just want to steal everyone's money. It's not the same thing. So tonight, officials, as always, we talk about, are using the word ceasefire, but they use words like, you know, they wear ties, I guess. You know what I mean? Really bad, bad ties. And markets are using the word relief. Okay, for whom? I mean, there's so many of us that are like, oh, the stock market. Oh, the market's crashing. What does that have to do with me and you? When they say there is relief, who is the relief for? Because I paid more for gas this week, and I know that Iranians in Iran are not getting any relief. Governments are using the word diplomacy, peace, ceasefire. But inside Iran, the words that families are hearing constantly is execution. So why isn't anyone doing anything about that? We don't have to answer that. This episode answers that. We answer that all the time. They answer it in their silence. I mean, you know, it's very obvious that they benefit from the situation. At dawn today, July 28th, the Islamic Republic regime publicly hanged Abolfazl Sepahi Bajani and Amir Hossein Safari Hossein Abadi in Isfahan. So tonight, we're not going to spend half the show replaying every missile action, every threat, and every contradictory government statement from last week. I mean, we did that 2 weeks ago. We did that a few weeks before that. Tonight, we're going to say plainly what this new pause appears to be, who's benefiting from it, and then we'll return our attention to the people whom the spectacle of war in this business deal, if you will, is pushing, the people that are being pushed out of the frame, the same people that we talked about are outside the door while inside people are making, you know, deals on for them and not even including them in the, you know, deals. So who are the deals for? The bomb stopped temporarily. They paused, if you will, if that. But the gallows didn't. So here's a short version of where things stand right now, right?
The U.S. has paused its latest bombing campaign, and its campaign, just like a, you know, like an ad campaign or a political campaign, it's a bombing campaign. It's ridiculous. Trump says that there are good talks and possibly a deal, but he literally has been playing the same tune every week. And the Iranian regime denies that direct negotiations have resumed, although messages are going back and forth through mediating entities and countries. So still, these dudes, these old incompetent morons are sitting back, raking in the money, and just playing their cards and wiggling it out. But they're not the ones who are taking the hits while there's this pause. They continue to benefit. Whether it's to stay in power in Iran and not be overthrown, the delay is helping with that. Or whether it's continuing to benefit from a trade route closure and fees that you're charging for that, and you know, money you're laundering on top of all this military funding, but also that it's on top of something that was already existing and functioning. So continue to make money. Continue to stand their ground. The Iranian regime says it'll hold its fire as long as the U.S. does as well, but the American blockade, economic pressure, and threat of renewed bombing are just constantly there. My nervous system is shot. I can't imagine. So, I just want to paint a picture. It is thunderstorming outside and it just got really dark, but then in the distance there's a like little ray of light, so it's very apropos for the things we're talking about. But whenever you're in the storm and it's, you know, raining on you, you don't necessarily notice how close you are. So I'm hoping that soon we'll be able to notice that ray of light in the distance in this fight, in this revolution. Because right now, Iranians still somehow continue to suffer more and more. The immediate dispute is centering on the Strait of Hormuz, this trade route, right? And Oman proposed shared regional management, but this proposal was rejected by the regime in Iran. They want greater control over the shipping routes because they had control before. Why are you taking control away now, right? So in plain language, they're all negotiating over who controls the passageway and who has the leverage. So who gets to play CEO and who gets to run the controls, right? Who's making the money out of this, guys? That's not peace. That is a business deal. It's a negotiation conducted under threat of more violence. But the old dudes are back there shaking hands. Gross. Ugh. Oil prices fell sharply when the bombing stopped. Markets reacted to the prospect of restored shipping, but no one really cared about, you know, the justice missing, the democratic reform missing, and even the release of political prisoners. I remember when we used to, like, argue for that, you know? Hey, let go of those prisoners, and we might not, you know, come after them. But now we blatantly don't care about them. And the American public is not exactly demanding a longer war by any means. A lot of us don't want a longer war. A new poll has found that only about 1 in 3 Americans support a longer war. 1 in 3. 69% said that the administration has not even clearly explained their goals in this. And they have not. And you know, vague used to go very far before we could all demand answers constantly. But hello, we should hold them accountable. What are your goals? There are a lot of conflicting messages. There's also a live struggle or who may even authorize the war. The U.S. House narrowly passed a resolution requiring the Congress to approve for there to be continued military action. But a similar effort failed in the Senate. So even if the House vote is unlikely to end this campaign, if you will,
It exposes how contested the administration's authority and objectives have become. Even the Republicans, who before were like, oh, Iran, oh, Middle East, oh, racism, bigotry, are now like, guys, I don't know. I feel like maybe we should like chill for a little while because we're like bankrupting the entire system and it doesn't make sense why we're doing this. That's when you know it's really hit the fan, right? And what else is happening? We've got military advisors who are advising, or telling, I guess, the president, if you will, that the latest bombing strategy has run its course. There are fewer useful targets. So, like, what are we bombing, dude? We kind of bombed all the things we could bomb and crippled certain infrastructures, and now what? And there's concern over munitions. But it's okay. We'll just expand the funding for ammunition, purchase a bunch from Israel at a really inflated price, and, you know, whatever happens, happens. On top of that, after 13 nights of strikes, the U.S. needed an off-ramp that could still be presented as strength, right? So yes, we'll call it a ceasefire, sure, but understand that the word is in quotation marks and little bunny air quotes. Ceasefire. We never really say it seriously when it's coming on behalf of a government entity, truly. When there's precedence, we'll talk. This is a strategic pause. Each government needs time. Each is trying to use it differently. There are three useful ways to understand this delay. And, you know, we do a lot of reading. There's a lot of speculations, opinions, articles, reports. But I think what's important to note is that it is strategy. It always comes down to strategy. First, these are not mutually exclusive, and none of them required, by the way, for us to put on a tinfoil hat at all. So bear with me. Stay open. What the U.S. needed was to lower the temperature of this escalation, if you will, without admitting that they've done everything that they can within their military power, right? So they needed to be like, oh, okay, I guess we'll back off for a little while and see what you guys do. You reach the limit. Bombing can destroy targets, but you can't force more than 90 million people to accept a political settlement, if you will. Economic and political costs were reaching American voters through fuel prices, through public spending, through casualties. My groceries are, whoo. And fear of another long war again and what that could mean. So people are getting agitated. So we're doing a ceasefire, guys. It's cool, chill. But what else does that mean? That means that the pause is allowing every side to reset. Washington can conserve munitions and also keep their economic place pressure in place. I can do it. That was a lot of P's. The Iranian governing state, the regime, can assess the damaged defenses, preserve its strongest bargaining tool, kind of gather its militia resources in the neighboring regions, and see where they need to come in from, right? They got a new leader, some dope that looks like all the other dopes. And Israel can press for terms that protect its future freedom to strike. And that was a topic this week, is Netanyahu's visit in order to talk more about what's happening with Iran. Because we don't believe that Netanyahu has, and the Israeli government have decided to back off. They're not done with the region. There are a lot of resources that are still just left out there. And then third, delay may be the outcome, not an obstacle to the outcome. So governments are benefiting from this unresolved crisis, right? Like we mentioned, the threat of renewed war ends up disciplining your allies. It moves around oil markets, justifies emergency powers. Heck, if you got some
some fingers and toes dipped in the oil market, you are making so much money. Weapons, forget about it. A permanent peace, however, would actually force each government to explain what it actually achieved and why it was doing what it did and it achieved. And no one's ready to stop yet because people are not too tired to ask questions just yet. This doesn't mean that the pause is meaningless at all. Every night without bombs matters to the people that are sleeping under them. But relief from an immediate attack should never be reason for us to slow down. It should never be confused with resolution. And it should never require us to stop asking what's happening while it's still quiet. That's when we can ask the most questions, you guys. And before we break with more music, let's talk about what the governments appear to actually want here. What is the deal? What we know about the deal, the actual deal, is that it does not involve anybody's human rights, freedoms, etc. So let's be critical of every state involved, and we should always be critical of every state involved. Not because every state has equal power, equal responsibility, but because no state should be granted moral innocence just because they oppose another abusive government. So just because the Islamic Republic wants to survive and they want the bombing stopped while preserving their leverage over trade routes, etc., the region, it benefits from keeping Iran in a permanent state of emergency. They benefit from conflict in the region, as does the West. So we have to be critical of every state involved, because when there's money to be made, boy, do they make that money. War gives the regime a ready-made accusation against nearly anyone, and this has precedence every second of every day. They can call anyone they want a spy, a collaborator, a foreign agent, threat to national security, and you're probably like, okay, I watched that movie, Shireen, whatever. This happens every day. The hangings, the public hangings, the executions happen every day. And the more we sit back and are apathetic and say nothing as the rest of humanity is slowly stifled and suffocated, the more the governing states will realize how sheepish we are, if you will. So that national security being used as a means to gain more control should always be noticed. And that's what we're seeing happen in the West. That's what we're seeing happen here in the US. Oh, those immigrants. Oh, you mean the ones that are running away from their corrupt governments and then they're stuck by a terrible immigration system that you set in place so you can make us all angry at each other so we don't think about the fact that you set up this horrible system and we're busy fighting each other and not anyone else? Turns out that worked in Iran as well. Turns out it's worked in a lot of places. I hope we can learn. Not hopeful, but hopeful, you know what I mean? So war gives the regime a ready-made accusation against nearly anyone. It's cover to restrict communication. They shut down the internet for 90 days. Over 3 months. Accelerated prosecutions, executions, and they get to portray the domestic opposition the way that they want. Look, guys, this is a bunch of foreign, influence, and it's foreign attack. And really, it's just the foreigners. Iran doesn't want this. Iranians don't want this. Meanwhile, Iranians are fighting every day for this. So the regime can tell the world it's defending Iranian sovereignty while actually denying the sovereignty to Iranian citizens. Turns out you can say something to the outside world and do something else inside, and people don't do their research.
Go figure. I think we all read a little too many Cliff Notes in high school, you know what I mean? And now you got AI writing your all's papers. At least read them, I guess. I don't know. Just please. I hope the world is prepared. But this is allowing, this veil is allowing the regime to accomplish this while foreign media remains fixed on maps of shipping lanes. Everyone knows about the Strait of Hormuz now, but I don't know if everyone knows about Masa Jinamini. The spark for this round of revolution, all the young people that have been slaughtered at the hands of the regime, and how, like, the way, the cruel, awful, evil way they did it. Piles of bodies in graveyards. If you're disgusted by things you see every day in the and TV and the news, but you're not disgusted by what's happening in Iran, either you don't have all the news, or you're not as human as you think you are, maybe. So while this is happening in the West, it's also happening in Iran. The regime is carrying out these executions with less coverage on the executions because the attention is on the nuclear sites being bombed, the bridges being bombed. The regime can separate detainees from lawyers and families. They move prisoners into isolation before outside organization even know a transfer occurred. We just know they're missing. This happens en masse. The regime can break teachers, student, labor, legal networks, one arrest at a time. And if that doesn't work, they go after your family members. And Scientologists did that to the IRS. I'm telling you, it works. This can intensify surveillance and normalize a restricted internet. And this is normal every day now. It's okay that we're all being surveilled because there's danger out there, right? The government has to send out all this national security to watch us everywhere because heavens forbid something might happen. Then all of a sudden you blink and the Sepah, if you will, the National Guard, Sepah is the Iranian version, has set sights all over the nation. And they're ready for when you decide you don't like what's happening. They're already there. So no, the regime doesn't need to eliminate every opponent. It can blame economic collapse on foreign enemies. They can protect corruption and inequality built into its own rules. Like, we're not doing anything bad. If it was bad, it wouldn't be in our rules, right? The rules say it's cool. The dudes who are doing the rules say it's cool. We have like this group that like, you know, gathers and says if it's cool or not. That should secure that. No, the regime doesn't need to eliminate their opponents. They need to make organization and organizing feel impossible. They need each family to believe they're alone, that their neighbors will rat them out. Each worker to believe a strike is gonna fail. Each student to believe that the campus has already been infiltrated and there's Basij students and their teachers are going to tell on them. And each lawyer to wonder whether taking the next case will cost them their own freedom or, like the doctors that have stopped in the streets to help the victims, maybe even a shot in the head. That's why the crackdown is broader than the people who appear in the streets in January. The target is the infrastructure of that solidarity with your community. So if they're trying to break up community over there, because that's the only thing right now that people have and is holding up their fight, their spirits, their revolution, then that's the first thing we need to look at and address here and anywhere else. And that's the first thing that we need to build with anyone that is being pressured in that way. The US says that it wants free navigation and nuclear security, but its conduct is pointing to a broader goal. They want control over terms of shipping, they want control over oil flow, and they want control over sanctions, and they want escalation. The US is preserving the blockade and the right to resume bombing if the regime in Iran refuses their terms and only their terms. So they're going in bullheaded because they know the regime isn't gonna bow down like that. Not that it's honorable in any way, but the regime knows if they give up, they're done for. They'll be derouted from the area and some other dude will come take their place.
Trump has threatened bridges, power plants, infrastructure millions of civilians depend on. People can't get to fresh water sources as we speak. Villages that can't get to fresh water as we speak. And look at the temperatures. This is invoking the possibility of leaving 91 million people without power or bridges. And that is terrifying. That's tearing them apart from each other, isolating them in any way possible from each other within the country. You're entirely demolishing every infrastructure then, and the only one left are communities and people. That's not liberation strategy. That's coercive power that's being exercised over an entire population. If we criticize it when Israel does it, we should criticize it when the U.S. does it. And that doesn't mean siding with the Iranian regime. Look at what they do to their own people. They execute them publicly in front of children. 9-year-olds have to worry about being taken and raped in prison by absolute sick, evil men who have been entitled to do so because their government told them that it was okay to do so. Because women are basically animals, right? And you own them. At least that's what the Iranian regime wants people to think. The Israeli government is wanting to remove long-term threats, they say. Their own military describes the operation as degrading the Iranian missile production, their nuclear infrastructure, their command capacity, and their military power. So really, they're just trying to shoot them in the knee, right? Israel is not even being part of the current peace talks, or whatever that means, peace talk. Earlier in the war, the Israeli foreign minister said that the conflict would end when Israel and the U.S. could decide the time was right. Well, from what I have heard, there's been a lot of conflict in the U.S. government, and majority don't want this to continue, even in the country. But the military wanted to inflict as much damage as possible before its window to strike stopped and closed. So this is an objective beyond immediate defense. They want to keep the Iranian regime and Iran strategically weakened. They want to preserve their freedom to attack again if Iran decides rebuilding is too much. This is regional dominance, not any sort of self-determination or freedom. None of these agendas automatically produce any kind of freedom. Before we break with a little bit of music, you know what? We're just going to break with a little bit of music. There's a lot to talk about, but we need a little bit of songs. So this next song is by, it's new, called Cherorafti by Behzad Leto and Jarsi. Enjoy.

All right, friends, welcome back to Freedom Hour Iran. If you're just now tuning in, this is Freedom Hour Iran. I'm your host, Shireen, and we're talking about Iran and Iranians everywhere. So, we were just talking about how the Iranian regime, although they say that they support freedom of Middle Easterners, and if they support, you know, anti-imperialism or whatever it is that you think they're doing that's good, it's all a pretense. The only thing they care about is themselves. Just like any issue you'd have with any other corrupt government, apply the same lens. So, let's talk a little about the people being pushed out of the ceasefire headlines. Because while the governments are negotiating over shipping lanes, oil, military leverage, the Islamic Republic is accelerating its campaign against the people of Iran. The bombs paused, they keep executing. At dawn today, as we mentioned, they executed two individuals publicly, Abulfaz Sepahi Badjani and Amir Hossein Safari Hossein Abadi in Isfahan. They had been arrested in connection with the January protests, and they were prosecuted in what is known as the Ali Khani Square case. They alleged that these protesters were responsible for the deaths of four law enforcement officers. Basically, they just accused them because of the four law enforcement officers. Somehow, whatever happened. They caught these two, slap them with it. Execute. The allegations have to remain just that, allegations. The HRANA says that it could not independently verify the judiciary claims because most of the time they can't even verify their own claims. What it did document were serious violations of due process, defense lawyers reportedly lacking meaningful access to the case file, hearings conducted by video, families denied clear information about the verdict. That's if they even tell them they're going to execute them. And the defense evidence was reportedly disregarded. So, the initial trial produced 15 death sentences. One was overturned, the other 14 were upheld. On the 19th, the state executed two other men from the same case, Erfan Esfandari and Gul Muhammad Mohammadi. Days before today's executions, the UN Independent Fact-Finding Mission on Iran urgently called on authorities to stop the execution of the 10 remaining young men in the case. The regime ignored the appeal. And naturally, we just keep going about our business dealings with the regime as was before. They ignored the UN's appeal. I don't know what to say about the UN, you guys, but how ineffective. And then as today's hangings were carried out, families of the remaining defendants gathered outside Dastgir prison, afraid that their sons and relatives could be next. That's mortifying. Iran Human Rights reports that more than 70 people arrested during the January protests face execution just in Isfahan Central Prison alone. Just one prison. At least 26 have been held in pre-execution isolation or solitary confinement, which is something that they do before they take them to execution. Why not keep them from their loved ones, keep them from saying anything, and torture them some more? Among the identified, at least one person was under 18 at the time of the alleged offense, and three are Afghan nationals, making them immigrants. Highly targeted by the state. Can't imagine we understand that here, right? HRANA also reported that today that 16 people in a separate Shohada Square case remain in legal limbo on the same charges, acting against the state, against God, or whatever, you know, BS they can put together. This sentence, the 16 people that are in legal limbo, include 20-year-old twin sisters, Tarane and Romina Rahimi.
And that is what the prisons in Iran look like right now, full of kids, moms, dads, teachers, journalists. All the people you'd want outside prison are inside, and all the people you want inside prison, turns out, are running the country. If we're not careful, it happens everywhere. Another January protester, Ohad Shokuhian, recently had his death sentence upheld by the Supreme Court. So the organizations monitoring Iran are using different categories and verification methods, so we can't combine every number into a single total. And we don't even know what's come out yet, what's still not come out. It's all very choppy. And that's the whole point of cutting out the internet, right? Because then who's going to believe your information if it's just through little pockets of whatever? Turns out that information is way more dependable. But every credible count points in the same direction. The Islamic Republic regime is using executions as punishment, intimidation, and political control while everyone's distracted by the war. The U.S. is doing that here as well to pass a bunch of bills. A bunch of fun bills over time, destructive. At least 424 executions have been verified by the Iran Human Rights Group just for 2026. The true number may be and is more than likely higher. Just in 2026, 424 executions. But inside Iran's prisons, people are resisting. At Ezelhazar prison, approximately 1,500 death row prisoners have been participating in a mass hunger strike in sit-in. They're in prison and they're still speaking out, and we can't even stop shopping at, you know, eating at McDonald's or whatever. The protest began after six men were sentenced to death in drug cases, which is absolutely awful and should not, you know, it's an international offense, were transferred into solitary confinement in preparation for executions. Some prisoners even reportedly, which they did, we saw images, sewed their lips shut. Images from inside showed them holding messages of no to executions. And the apparel to the outside world was very simple. Be our voice. This resistance is not limited to one prison. It's No Death Penalty Tuesdays. It's a movement. And it's reported across 58 prisons in Iran. Can you imagine? Week after week, prisoners are risking further retaliation. And that's apart from something even way more horrifying than we think U.S. prisons are like. And they're still protesting. And there are not passive victims waiting for governments or exiled personalities to save them, and that's important because the Iranian people have never been that. They've never waited for an outside savior. So for us to want and expect an outside savior or to believe that any outside saviors have our best interest in mind, no. The people are organizing with the few tools they still have available to them, their bodies, their voices, their refusal, and the hope that someone inside will repeat their message, outside will repeat their message. Because they're hungry, they're missing medicine. Executions are the sharpest edge of the crackdowns. But it's not even all of it. There have been at least 60 teachers and teachers union activists who've been arrested, prosecuted, or imprisoned. So they go from every direction, right? They show that more than 100 students have been arrested, expelled, jailed, suspended, or have been politically motivated disciplinary proceedings. Or, you know, I guess, what is it when they try to retrain you or recode you? I don't know. Why teachers, students, and lawyers? Why journalists? Independent journalists? Because the regime is not only punishing yesterday's protest, but they're trying to also prevent the organizing for tomorrow because they've learned that the people are strong and they will persevere, so they have to nip it in the bud, especially while outside forces are also coming at them, taking advantage of the people's revolution, lying to them that they're really here to help them and back them up, but not including them in any of their plans whatsoever. Before we end the night, you guys, with a song or two, whatever I can squeeze in. I also want to talk about how
The regime is targeting networks. Teachers create nationwide networks. Students create nationwide networks. Laborers, unions, they have collective action that derives from private anger, group anger, solidarity. Lawyers document abuse, challenge forced confessions, connect detainees' families to the outside world. They have official reporting to some degree. The regime is attacking the connective tissue of the civil society in Iran and all the other places it sounds like it's doing it. If you're like, wait a second, that sounds a little like what we're doing here. It is. Because it never starts like it is in Iran, right? It starts out as, oh, we want the people to be able to decide to be conservative and religious and have religion where they want if they want to. Sounds familiar, right? Turns out the Islamic Republic regime started as a modern conservative group, if you will, to be everybody's answer. We like the little people, the religious folk who are being cornered and ignored and targeted. But all of a sudden, turns out politicians don't do what politicians say they'll do. And activist channels are showing that the repression crosses geography, ethnicity, religion. That means borders, countries, us. There are reports that 7 Arab Sunni religious activists were arrested in Khuzestan, and that their families have been unable to learn where they are. They've just disappeared. Nahid Fallahi, a Baha'i woman imprisoned in Shiraz, is in legal limbo, has been denied telephone calls and family visits. Why? Because she's Baha'i. That's it. Kurdish citizen Abdullah Pashabadi arrested without a warrant and taken to an undisclosed location. That means they disappeared. They've taken him. He's been taken. And 5 Turkish citizens were reportedly sentenced to combined 40 months in prison over social media activity. So when they say that a woman was killed for showing her hair, they mean it. And it's not just about showing your hair. It's about freedom of autonomy. IRGC, the Islamic Republic Guard Corps forces, shot and killed a 35-year-old Arab father of 2. Abbas Khosraji, who was collecting scrap metal near Ahvaz. Another man was wounded with him. So this is coming from independent access and communication restricted areas. We name the source because urgency doesn't relieve us of the responsibility to be accurate. But the pattern's clear. The state wants each family and community to believe they're suffering alone. That's always the answer. But they're not alone. And we have to remember, we don't need a Shah, we don't need a supreme leader. Power to the people of Iran. This has been Freedom Hour Iran. Thank you so much for being here with me. Every time, I know it's a lot, and I know every time I say there'd be more music and there isn't. But if everything keeps going as it is, there might just be more music in your future. So here's a song, Mastı Çeşat, and that means drunk on your eyes. Drunk on your eyes. Enjoy, and until next time, just remember, Zan Zendegi Azadi, woman, life, freedom.

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My name is Sean. This is Power Trash. We're so back. I'm happy to be here. Ran into Sean Selby on my way in. Always a pleasure. The people who created and keep this station running, Sharon and Sean, are just really impressive, and I'm always so grateful for everything they do for us. I've been involved with the station since like 2017, on and off, and I'm just constantly amazed. So thank you guys so much for making this building really cool and the station cool. All right, if you're new to Power Trash, what I do is every week I pick some records and I bring them in and I play them. It's a really normal radio show. It just works like all the other ones. Got some good stuff this week. We're gonna have fun. So let's kick it off. Got the Monks on the turntable. You love the Monks. Enjoy!

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And there you'll find us. My name is Sean. This is Power Trash. And we're playing a pile of records. And so far, so good. That was a fun little set, if I do say so myself. Just now we had Wipers with Wait a Minute off of Is This Real? My copy is very warped, so I can't play every track. Might be time to replace it. I guess share a record collection now because we failed to separate them. My partner and I, we've lived together for like 5 years, but we just moved again, and I was kind of going through all the records, and I was like, oh, maybe he's got this Wipers record. He doesn't, and I'm just really disappointed in him because that could have saved me a future purchase. Anyway, before that we had David Nance with 5, 2, and 4 off of Do the Negative Boogie, or just Negative Boogie. Came out about almost 10 years ago, maybe about 10 years ago. Cheap Trick before that with Speak Now or Forever Hold Your Peace off of their self-titled record. And Rocky Erickson with I Walked with a Zombie from The Evil One. Prior to that, the late, great Texan Rocky Erickson of the 13th floor elevators. Crazy guy. Pylon before that with Stop It. Pretty classic. Off of Gyrate. And we kicked off the show with The Monks and Complication from Black Monk Time. That's a good one. Real barn burner. Alright, a couple things of note. First of all, Louisville residents that live in owner-occupied single-family dwellings may request a home safety inspection through Metro 311. The Division of Fire will send a fire company to perform a voluntary home fire safety inspection and install a free 10-year lithium battery-operated smoke detector in the home if needed. In the Louisville area, call 311. That's a wonderful service. The Division of Fire also just sounds really, really cool. Also, tomorrow morning and every Wednesday, 9 to 11 a.m., it's the Morning Rounds with Sundrop Tom. Join the Morning Rounds with Sundrop Tom, the show where soul meets country, rock, Latin, jazz, and the blues. Genres cross, mix, and meld into grooves designed to get you up and stimulate the mind, body, and soul. It's the Morning Rounds with Sundrop Tom. That man's a delight. All right, let's get back to some music. How about some early sparks? Enjoy.

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My name is Sean, and this has been Power Trash. And during that almost 8-minute song, I was just group texting with my family about how, as a Kentucky colonel, I feel like I should be allowed to demand they investigate Mitch's whereabouts, right? I don't know what kind of powers I'm entitled to, but I want that one. Where is that guy? What's he doing? I'm just thinking about him, you know? Alright, yeah, this is Power Trash. I'm Sean. Thanks for listening. Let's talk about the records we've just heard. Just now we had a long one, but not the longest one on this album. That was Atomic Bomb by William Onyebor from Who Is William Onyebor? And DJ Earthtones just popped his head in to say that he also brought that record. So maybe stay tuned for some more of that, because it's really delicious. Alright, we had The Soft Boys before that with Underwater Moonlight off of their album of the same name. One time when I went to see Brian Ferry in real life, the person sitting behind me and my friend Jackson pointed to a man in the crowd and said, "That's Nick Lowe." And Jackson and I turned around and we were like, "It's Robin Hitchcock," because it was. So that was really cool. Cool moment. Okay, before that, we had Jefferson Airplane with Somebody to Love from Surrealistic Pillow. I'm sure you recognize that. And Moon Duo with Goners from Mazes. And we started that set. Nope, sorry. Two more. we had X-Ray Specs with Warrior and Woolworths from Germ-Free Adolescence. And we kicked off that set with Sparks and Fa La Fa Lee from what I believe is their self-titled record. Can't really, the spine has nothing on it, but I'm pretty sure it's just called Sparks. Okie dokie, couple things to tell you before we get back to our last couple tunes. First of all, coming up next, what if oldies radio wasn't boring? Tune in for an hour of power pop, soft rock, vintage psychedelia, and 70s cheese, where forgotten hits rub elbows with private press oddities. It's Earth Tones, Tuesdays, 8 to 9 p.m. There's gonna be some hits to forget. I can just tell. All right, also, you know I love safety. Carbon monoxide is an odorless, colorless, and deadly fume produced anytime fuel is burned. To avoid carbon monoxide poisoning, people should not heat their homes with gas ovens or burn anything on a stove or in a fireplace that isn't vented. Portable generators should never be used indoors. This includes use inside of a garage, basement, or partially enclosed area, even those with ventilation. Vehicles should never be run inside garages, even if the door is left open. That is so true. While carbon monoxide poisoning may not have any warning signs, some victims get dizzy or lightheaded. Anyone feeling unwell while running an alternative heat or power source should get to fresh air immediately. Always open those windows. Also, if you live alone and start to notice weird stuff around your house, just check that carbon monoxide. I've read some cool stuff on Reddit. All right, I'm done talking for the week. I'll see you next week. In the meantime, join me in listening to some radio stars. Thanks for tuning in. Enjoy.

Let me try that again. All right, it's 8 p.m. Thanks for tuning in to WXOX and Earth Tones Radio, bringing you the sounds of the 70s for the next 60 minutes. And I'm going to start out with one that a lot of people out there probably know. This is from the album City to City from Jerry Rafferty, and it is called Right Down the Line. Thanks for tuning in.